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0: be important in the sense that a lot of people who you're trying to get information from these teams, they are not authorized to speak to you. Mm-hmm. And so in order to get this information, they're not hiding their name because they don't want you to know that they said it. They're hiding their name because they are literally not authorized to speak about this, but they have important or interesting information. And let me also point out here where he's talking about, you know, Colin Coward and Stephen A. Smith and Bobby Marks that, you know, you're anonymous sources and you're making things up. I'll just say real quick about Bobby Marks. Bobby Marks said something. He repeated something, information that an anonymous source said about Jaylen Brown. The thing that they said was that analytics people are not high on Jaylen Brown and that his value is rather low around the league right now. And guess what? 2 days later, we found out that was 100% true.
1: Correct.
0: So Jaylen Brown can disagree all he wants. He cannot like what that person said. It might even be hurtful. But to say that it's being made up, that Bobby Marks is making things up there, the thing that he said was true.
1: Yeah.
0: It ended up being true. And it's why he was traded for what a lot of people think was a terrible deal.
1: Terrible
0: for
1: deal.
0: The Boston Celtics.
1: I hate it. I hate it. I hate it. I think Paul George is a playoff bum, has been for a while. Not the kind of guy who, if you're going to come and play in the playoffs the way Paul George has at various times in Boston, the fans will eat him up. Here's the other thing about Jaylen Brown. To Jaylen Brown, Zaz, he's the smartest guy in every room that he's in. In his own mind, at least in my opinion, that's the way I think of Jaylen Brown. It's the same guy who also picked Kanye to be his agent. So, you know, he can talk about the bar being low when it comes to athletes and intelligence. Dude, you picked Ye because you're not comfortable in who you are. Ye or Ye, you're right. It may be Ye either way. But Jaylen Brown isn't comfortable with Jaylen Brown being Jaylen Brown. So let me go, you know, be represented by a big time star who might have to, who might just, you know, be a little off his rocker somewhat. And Jaylen Brown had to eat that a while back as well. So he's all over the place. But you know what? He can play. He's a top 10 player, arguably, in the league. Arguably.
0: Brown did have thoughts on people complaining about him being the smartest person in the room. He's Andy Gresh. I'm Jonathan Zaslow. More on that next. Amber and Ian on ESPN Radio.
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0: Argentina hangs on in an absolute classic in the round of 32. They knock off Cape Verde 3-2 in extra time. This is Amber and Ian on ESPN Radio, the ESPN app. We are presented by Progressive Insurance. Good to have you aboard here. I'm Jonathan Zaslow. He's Andy Gresh. We'll get to your calls in a moment here. Tomorrow, America 250. That's right. As you have the 4th of July weekend upon us, what is your all-time favorite sports moment, greatest sports moment you ever saw? We'll get to your calls in a moment here. But, Gresh, this was an incredible effort by Cape Verde. These players on Cape Verde, the Cape Verde fans, they will remember. This is what the World Cup is. They will remember this match, even in loss, for the rest of their lives.
1: Oh, no doubt. I mean, the fact that you've made the knockout round and you're coming from, you know, the Cape Verde Islands, and when you think about how England is loaded, what the U.S. has put into their program, we know that Messi with Argentina, and we've got Ronaldo, and we've got all these big-time countries. And then here's little Cape Verde jamming their way in there, and their fans were all into it. Their team, I mean, it's one of those deals, Zaz, where I think, like, you could say, well, you know, maybe that team had a little more to give. I look at this Cape Verde team and say, nope, they had nothing left. Like, literally left it all out there in trying to get this done. And to your point, this will go down as a seminal moment in that country's soccer history.
0: Yep. Yep, you got players on Cape Verde. They're crying, but they're not crying because they're sad. Like, they're crying because this is the greatest moment of their careers.
1: Yeah.
0: What they've done for their country in just these, you know, what ends up being 120 minutes, the hope that they gave them. This is legitimately what the World Cup is all about. What an incredible match. We got one more game tonight at 9:30 p.m. Eastern. It is Colombia and Ghana. Good luck topping what we just saw in Miami. All right, let's get to some of your calls here. Your greatest sports moments. America tomorrow turns 250 for 4th of July. So let's hear from you. Let's go out to Vegas. This is Bill. Bill, you're up on Amber and Ian on ESPN Radio. Go ahead, Bill.
2: Hey, guys, love the show, really good. Love this topic. This is one of my favorites. I'm a Milwaukee boy. I grew up in a project playing basketball on the asphalt. And I remember Al McGuire used to come and volunteer time to at clinics and stuff. And watching him win his national championship, I was 16 years old, just biting my nails, watching that game, him finally getting his championship, his tears when he won. And then Jimmy V running around trying to find somebody to hug after beating the Cougars. Those two moments, they're tied for me because, you know, it just appeals to my inner poor kid watching kids who grew up from nothing to reach the pinnacle of what they really wanted to do and just finally do it. And in such iconic moments, it meant the world to me. And those are just indelibly stamped on my soul as an American to watch something like that, you know, kids growing up in New York, going out, playing basketball, coaching basketball and reaching the pinnacle and just giving everything. And I mean everything for it, especially Jimmy V with don't ever give up.
0: Thanks for the call, Bill. Appreciate it. We're taking your all-time favorite sports moments, having a little bit of fun here with the 4th of July weekend. And I'll tell you, Gresh, you know, this game has been over for several minutes now. And not a single person has left the stands in the stadium.
1: The stadium
0: is still 100% packed.
1: Yeah, both teams are on the field. They're saluting their respective fan bases. And that is one thing that I do appreciate about the soccer teams is, you know, these people travel and they, you know, they're not running up in the stands to, like, celebrate with them, but they're giving the fans the moment. You know, Messi's kind of walking off, pumping his fist, and they can, you know, fans can, like, take their photos. And this is where also I think, you know, the respect for the opponent, like the Cape Verdean team is very much, as you mentioned, their players are crying because they recognize the moment that they're in. And that's because of the respect that Argentina has on the other side.
0: For 120 minutes, they went toe-to-toe with the champs. They went toe-to-toe with Argentina. and had an entire nation of Argentina scared. They were scared of them mm-hmm. for a lot of this game. That's how close this game was. What an incredible match. Let's go out to Oklahoma. Steve is up next on Amber and Ian. Go ahead, Steve.
3: Hey, guys. One of my favorite memories, to me, it was a childhood memory. I was only about 13 whenever this happened, but the Iron Bowl Auburn kick six, that was a memory that just kind of sticks with me whenever you listen to that radio broadcast.
1: Oh, it's a great call.
3: It's just a good feeling.
0: All right, well, let's see. Thanks for the call, Steve. Let's see if Stosh can gather that call. Here was the kick six on the Auburn Sports Network.
4: 56-yarder. Does not have the leg. And Chris Davis takes it in the back of the end zone. He'll run it out to the 10, 15, 25, 30, 35, 40, 45. There goes Davis.
5: Oh, my God.
4: Davis is going to run it all the way back. Auburn has won the Iron Bowl in the most unbelievable fashion you will ever see.
1: I love those local broadcasts like that, Zaz, because that's where you have – you know, that's where you have hometown Harry in the booth in the background. And it's not like the broadcast. So here you go. I was on the Patriots Radio Network. It was Gil Santos.
0: I was
1: going to
0: say,
1: Patriots
0: Radio Network is
1: no,
0: kind of like
1: it
0: that.
1: No, but it was Gil and Gino at the time. And There's a game that they won in Miami in overtime where Troy Brown catches like a touchdown pass.
0: Okay.
1: And the guy who worked in the booth, who has since passed on, his name is Dick Tarpey. So Dick Tarpey was kind of Gil's right-hand man. And all of a sudden, here's the call. Troy Brown catches it. You got Gil saying, oh, and he's into the end zone, and the Patriots win in overtime. And you hear as clear as day somebody bang their hand and go, we had him all the way. And that was Dick Tarpey. But it's the third or fourth guy. Normally it's like the Yahoo engineer in the booth.
0: Right.
1: Who should know better but can't help it in the middle of the moment because Everybody in the booth is jumping up and down and screaming and losing their mind.
0: Let's go out to Kurt. He's in Wisconsin. Go ahead, Kurt. You're up next on Amber and Ian.
6: Hey, guys. How's it going?
0: Hey.
6: Hey, I'd have to say Carl Lewis winning the 100-yard dash in the Germany Olympics in front of Hitler.
0: Carl Lewis, is that what he said?
1: Yeah.
0: I don't think so either.
1: And unfortunately, for a lot of, I think, the Olympic moments, Zaz, they're kind of lost on the newer generation more and more. You know, in our generation when we grew up, I think it was a goal to be an Olympian. It was a goal to be great in, you know, a skiing discipline or something like that. Now I feel like sports, it's very team-centric. You know, are you still getting those kinds of individuals? And then are they really connecting with people? Now, I mean, you know, it used to be the Olympians were on the Wheaties box. Now they might be, but who's eating Wheaties now? You
0: know, that used to be such a big deal, getting on the Wheaties box.
1: Yeah.
7: By the way, I think he was referencing Jesse Owens, who won four goals at the 36th Berlin Olympics.
1: Yeah, okay. he had the wrong runner, but I think even for Jesse Owens, you know, if you're teaching a history class, you might be able to impart it on the youngs.
0: Yeah, that's an excellent point. We'll keep taking your calls here. 888-SAY-ESPN, your greatest sports moment as we celebrate America 250. This is Amber and Ian on ESPN Radio.
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17: 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ABC's Lindsay Davis is in New Orleans on the eve of the 4th.
18: We're on Bourbon Street, you hear the drummers drumming, and you have just people just going back and forth, just taking in the sights and taking in just this gumbo of electricity that is New Orleans.
17: Extreme heat putting a blanket on some 4th activities. The Great American State Fair and the Mall in D.C. shut down for a few hours today. It's now reopened. Triple-digit temperatures in the East Philadelphia could feel like 110 tomorrow. Also in Philly, the city filed a motion today to appeal the court's mandate, which cleared the way for the immediate replacement of the slavery exhibit at the President's House. This on the eve of the nation's 250th birthday. And their publicist has confirmed it. Superstar singer Taylor Swift and NFL player Travis Kelce tied the knot today inside New York's Madison Square Garden. This is ABC News.
19: Here's your Storm Team 20 forecast. A heat advisory continues until 7 p.m. tomorrow night. Slight chance of thunderstorms tonight. Otherwise, partly cloudy skies. Lows dip down to about 74. Winds out of the south, 5 to 10 miles per hour. Lots of sunshine tomorrow. Chance of thunderstorms. High temperatures reach up to 92. I'm meteorologist Laura Lockwood on Sports Radio 92.3 FM and 1450 AM. 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
20: Greetings, my friends, traveling the streets of Springfield and the surrounding areas. It is I, Lauterbach Man. And do you know what would totally ruin your vacation? 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So before you go on vacation, bring your car into one of our busy 7 bays on Wabash. There, we will perform the exclusive Lauterbach Tire Stage 2 inspection. It's no crystal ball, but it will give you a good idea on what you need to fix now, what can wait until later, and what is working just fine. 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

0: I will tell you, I will slant it toward the direction of American sports moment here, Gresh. Yeah. And since it is World Cup, you go back 16 years ago in 2010 when the U.S. Beat Algeria 1-0. Landon Donovan scores the goal in stoppage time. The U.S., in order to get out of the group, in order to get out of their group, they had to win that game. If they didn't win that game, they weren't going to advance. And they ended up getting the goal from Landon Donovan, which actually won them the group. But if they didn't score, if it was just a draw, they were not going to advance. And Donovan, you know, he ended up scoring off of the rebound. It was such an incredible moment, and U.S. hangs on 1-0. I think we could still say today, biggest goal in U.S. MNT history in the World Cup. I remember watching that where I was and how exciting that whole moment was for all of us who were following that team. We'll continue taking your calls coming up next. 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

0: festivities out there on Coney Island, right?
1: Oh, is there anything more disgusting in representing Americana than this hot dog eating contest? Now, look, you would think that me as a fat, that I would be all about these kinds of contests and things like that, when in actuality, I'm not. In fact, I would say I am more of a grazer. Zaz, there is a place in Charlestown, Rhode Island, that it's only open a part of the year because a part of their buffet is, it's like steak and filet mignon, but it's also lobsters, right? It's a place called, it used to be called the Nordic Lodge. Now it's just called the Nordic. And they would give you 2 hours in there to do your thing. That's more my speed. Give me some time to kind of load up and let me run the distance, right? I'm not doing the speed thing. And all that does is just lead to people shoving it down their gullet, choking on it, whatever in the world it is. And, oh, my God. And Joey Chestnut, again, as a fat, I'm not judging. But the guy looks opaque, doesn't he? Like, every time I see Joey Chestnut, I think, oh, my God. Like, his skin is changing color every time I see him, it feels like. But no, and you're going to get, 20. Here's the best part of tomorrow with this hot dog eating contest. It's the Shea brothers, not the one that puts himself in the booth on the broadcast beside Golic Jr. or whomever it's been recently. I'm talking about the one that does the intros like Bruce Buffer. George Shea, I think, is the one who, he does it like an old-time wrestling announcer in a funny way. But, here comes from the woods of Western Pennsylvania. Comes a man who stands 6'9" and has eaten more hot dogs than your family combined. Welcome in the Night Stalker. And all of a sudden, it's a weird wrestling gimmick. And here's a guy in overalls walking up to the thing to finish 15th because Chestnut's going to eat 80 of those dadgum things.
0: That's how they announce my boy Badlands Booker tomorrow.
1: That's how
0: they announce him, right?
1: There we go. Yeah. He is the world champion in slugging lemonade.
0: Well, so that right there, the hot lemonade, dogs are obviously gross. The lemonade is so foul.
1: For those who don't know, if you would envision the tub of it or the jug of it that you would have, it's like grandma's country iced tea.
0: Yeah.
1: It was one of those deals where they just unscrew the top and they're literally
0: so foul.
1: It's unbelievable. Forget the thoughts of the amount of sugar or anything like that. But yeah, Badlands, he rips through that every time.
0: He dominates that.
1: And that guy, George Shea, he loves to play it up, He can slam gallons of lemonade the way Andre would slam Hulk Hogan back in the day. You never know what this guy, George Shea, is going to roll out with. And then, really, if you're the analyst on the hot dog eating contest, what are you, seriously, what's your breakdown? It isn't. There isn't
0: one.
1: You're
0: focused on Chestnut. That's it.
1: This guy didn't choke, so there we go. He's okay. Or, here's the 105-pound Asian woman who comes in and eats 50 hot dogs in 10 minutes, then beats half of the men or whomever.
0: Forget about a time, a time constraint.
1: Gotcha.
0: If you were sitting down, how many hot dogs can you put away in a sitting?
1: No, probably only two or three.
0: Really?
1: I don't like it enough. Even as a fat, I don't like it enough to want to try it with that.
0: What do you put on the hot dog?
1: Oh, now listen, if I'm eating in a contest, it's nothing. For me, I'm pretty basic. Pickles. That's it.
0: You put pickles on a hot dog?
1: Pickles on a hot dog.
0: That's like Chicago style.
1: No, they put a half a thing of lettuce on there and tomato but I'm talking about sliced dill pickles, not
0: a wedge. Sliced dill pickle on the hot dog.
1: Yeah. The slice before you put the hot dog in the bun, row of pickles on each side, drop the hot dog in there. There you go.
0: I don't think I've ever done that.
1: It's it is delicious. I've also done this other recipe where I've gotten into baking, like doing bread recently. Like I bought a pizza stone so I can throw it in my oven to be able to make dough. And I make homemade pizza, right? So there's a recipe out there where if you do hot dog buns, and there's lots of recipes out there to have the dough to make it the consistency for hot dog buns. And what you do is you put the hot dog in the bun. You turn the thing over, you bake it with the bread up. And then that way when it's all done baking, the hot dog is baked in the bun already.
0: It's like part of the bread.
1: Yeah. Yeah. It's literally grab and go. It's super easy. It makes it easier depending on the age or the functionality level of the kids that you're dealing with. I know the ones that I made them for completely loved it, and it's just a different presentation than like having them on the grill or something like that. It's cooking them a little different. You could like put the little cross hatches on them if you want.
0: You're
1: to
0: giving
1: make
0: me
1: them look
0: great
1: good.
0: Ideas for tomorrow. Now like the wheels are turning. You know, I told you I'm working tomorrow morning. I'm in for Hammer and Emmett tomorrow, and then I'm going to see the Jackass movie. But I think from there, I think we're going to make a stop at the local market. I think we're going to pick up some stuff, me and my son, and maybe we're going to get after it tomorrow. Like I'm staying home because I got to be with my dogs because of the fireworks. That doesn't mean I can't put something together.
1: If you've done the bread thing, if you've made your own bread before or baked your own bread, it's pretty easy to kind of slam the hot dog down in there. Now, we have not had the big discussion on do you want a hot dog with casing or not. Like up here in Rhode Island, we have a very famous brand. It's called Soggy Dogs. And they have the casings. They got like the little, you know, things on the air. They really snap open whenever you cook them, right? So some are in the casing, some are out. You can kind of go down that road a little bit. I am very pro hot dog steamer. Zaz, I'm assuming you're not the kind of guy who's rolled into gas stations at 2 o'clock in the morning to grab hot dogs in your life. However, you know that there is the roller and the steamer. I find that the hot dog steamer is much more superior.
0: I would prefer the steamer. Yeah. Over the hot dog roller, for sure.
1: Yeah, because with the hot dog roller, like, I know that if I go down to my, you know, local convenience store or whatever that's a big-name brand, they have, like, the hot dog rollers there. But they also have on, like, taquitos and stuff like that. Just things that, even as a largo, I would never touch, for crying out loud. Even drunk, I wouldn't eat that stuff.
0: Boy, now you gave me ideas. I'm very excited about tomorrow. All right, that's how it's going to be now. Hey, by the way, you can tune in for baseball action Sunday. This Sunday, Dodgers host the Padres. 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Spend part of your 4th of July holiday weekend with us. Gresh, excellent job. Enjoy your 4th tomorrow.
1: Zaz, you too. Good stuff. Thank you.
0: For Andy Gresh, I'm Jonathan Zaslow. This has been Amber and Ian. Game night is next right here on ESPN Radio.
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21: ABC News, I'm Dave Packer. President Trump to speak at Mount Rushmore tonight to celebrate America's 250th birthday. Meanwhile, back east, a heat wave baking much of the area. Triple-digit temperatures today and again tomorrow for the 4th. Cleo in New York says it's worse than she was expecting.
22: Oh, my God, it's very hot. I haven't seen it like this in a long time. But sprinklers, that's what you do. Stay cool, drink a lot of water.
21: Tragedy on the water in Wisconsin. Three people died this afternoon after a boat they were on overturned in Geneva Lake. The Walworth County Sheriff's Office says seven people were rescued. A wildfire has grown to more than 74,000 acres in Colorado. Communities near Pueblo warned to be ready to evacuate. Music superstar Taylor Swift and NFL star Travis Kelce are officially husband and wife. A Swift representative says the couple wed in a ceremony officiated by Adam Sandler at New York's Madison Square Garden. This is ABC News.
23: Here's your Storm Team 20 forecast. A heat advisory continues until 7 p.m. tomorrow night. Slight chance of thunderstorms tonight. Otherwise, partly cloudy skies. Lows dip down to about 74. Winds out of the south, 5 to 10 miles per hour. Chance of thunderstorms tomorrow. Daytime highs approaching 92. Mainly sunny skies. I'm meteorologist Ulua Lockwood on Sports Radio 92.3 FM and 1450 AM. 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
1: Dangerous temperatures forcing major changes to 4th of July events nationwide. In Philadelphia, where it felt like 111 Friday, officials taking the dramatic step of canceling the Independence Day parade. And in the nation's capital, the Great American State Fair postponed due to heat. Two people killed, one hurt in a mall shooting in Dearborn, Michigan. Police Chief Issa Shaheen says a fight broke out between two groups and it escalated into gunfire. Taylor Swift, Travis Kelce tying the knot Friday with a lavish wedding at Madison Square Garden. This is ABC News.
2: Here's your Storm Team 20 forecast. A heat advisory continues until 7 p.m. tomorrow night. Chance of thunderstorms tonight. Otherwise, partly cloudy skies. Lows dip down to about 74. Winds out of the south, 5 to 10 miles per hour. Slight chance of thunderstorms tomorrow. Highs level off around 92, mainly clear. I'm meteorologist Laura Lockwood on Sports Radio 92.3 FM in 1450 AM. Currently, it's 75 degrees.
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0: with that grand slam, put him in front on AM 570 LA Sports. Teoscar Hernandez with the go-ahead grand slam, his eighth home run of the year, as the Dodgers knock off the Padres 4-3. It's their 27th comeback win this season, tying the Braves and Diamondbacks for the most in Major League Baseball this season. Meanwhile, Shohei Ohtani in the game, 6 innings, 7 hits, allowing 3 earned runs, walking 2, striking out 9 in the game. The 110 pitches Ohtani threw on Friday were the most pitches he's thrown since July 27th of 2023 and tied for 4th most by any pitcher this season. SportsCenter all night, ESPN Radio, and some comments from Caitlin Clark before their next matchup, and some WNBA highlights, including Minnesota traveling to New York to take on the Liberty. Highlights and more next. 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
6: ABC News, I'm Dave Packer. President Trump flew to South Dakota Friday to deliver a speech beneath Mount Rushmore to celebrate America's 250th birthday. He said this about the English language.
7: In America, we speak English because that is the language of our founding, and for 1,000 years... that has been the language of freedom.
6: A 4th of July celebration around the country. Iconic Times Square. That ball in New York City is going to drop 8 times overnight, marking midnight across every U.S. time zone and inhabited territory, beginning in Guam, ending in American Samoa. But the extreme heat across much of the country putting a damper on some celebrations. In Washington, D.C., America's Independence Day parade, which was scheduled for 10:30 in the morning on July 4th in downtown Washington, was canceled by organizers due to the extreme heat in the district. In New York, Taylor Swift and Travis Kelce were married Friday at Madison Square Garden. This is ABC News.
8: Here's your Storm Team 20 forecast. A heat advisory continues until 7 p.m. tomorrow night. Chance of thunderstorms overnight, otherwise partly cloudy skies. Lows up aloft around 73, south winds 5 to 10 miles per hour. Slight chance for storms. Saturday, daytime highs approaching 92, mainly clear skies. I'm meteorologist Laura Lockwood on Sports Radio 92.3 FM and 1450 AM. Right now, it's 73 degrees.
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0: ESPN app. Coming up, some comments from Caitlin Clark as she speaks for the first time in a couple weeks, and Minnesota taking on New York in WNBA action. 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
5: ABC News, I'm Dave Packard. President Trump kicking off a weekend of celebrations for America's 250th birthday with a speech at Mount Rushmore.
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5: Dangerous temperatures forcing major changes to 4th of July events nationwide. In Philadelphia, where it felt like 111 Friday, officials taking the dramatic step of canceling the Independence Day parade. And in the nation's capital, the Great American State Fair postponed due to heat. Two people killed, one hurt in a mall shooting in Dearborn, Michigan. Police Chief Issa Shaheen says a fight broke out between two groups and it escalated into gunfire. Taylor Swift, Travis Kelce tying the knot Friday with a lavish wedding at Madison Square Garden. This is ABC News.
7: Here's your Storm Team 20 forecast. A heat advisory remains in effect. Lows of a low around 73 overnight under partly cloudy skies with a chance of thunderstorms. South winds 5 to 10 miles per hour. Sunshine mixed with clouds at times. Saturday, chance for storms. High temperatures reach up to 91. I'm meteorologist Laura Lockwood on Sports Radio 92.3 FM and 1450 AM. Currently, it's 74 degrees.
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1: 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Well, a lot of great action on the World Cup pitch, on the baseball diamond, the WNBA hardwood. We took a look at all of it, and we put together this. 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
2: How good is that? 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
0: Number 5.
1: Luis Garcia Jr. crushed two homers in the Nationals' win over the Pirates, and here's how the second one sounded on the Nationals' radio network.
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4: Swinging a long drive, right field, way back it goes. He's got another one. That one to the left of the bullpen, a two-run shot. The Nationals lead it 7-1.
0: Number 4.
1: Matt Olson broke a 16-game homerless streak with a couple of solo blasts himself on 680 The Fan.
5: 3-2, Olson swings it hard. Deep right field to the top house. Gone! Huge homer for Matt Olson. He's hit two tonight. And he's certainly out of that homerless drought. And the Braves pick up another run. It's now 5-2 Atlanta in the eighth.
0: Number 3.
1: Dodgers were down against the Padres, but with the bases loaded, Teoscar Hernandez steps up to the plate. AM 570 LA Sports.
6: Teo against the lefty Moynihan. First pitch is hammered. This is way back, and it is gone. Grand slam, Teoscar Hernandez. Teo on time, and the Dodgers lead 4-3.
0: Number 2.
1: Now to the Mile High City we go, where Jake McCarthy and the Rockies took care of the Giants on 850 KOA.
7: 1-0 pitch.
8: Drive to right. You can forget about it. Touch them all time. The Grand Tour. Jake McCarthy's second homer of the game.
0: Number 1.
1: And finally, we end in Cleveland with the Guardians walk it off in extras on WTAM.
9: The set. The pitch. A swing and a bang job up the middle. Base hit. Center field. Khalil Watson with his first major league walk-off game winner. And for back-to-back nights, the Guardians have walked off the Chicago White Sox.
1: That was our top sound. 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So another one, and he'll be all alone in that department. Novak Djokovic knocked off Artur Rondonesh on Friday in four sets, 7-5, 6-4, 1-6, 7-6. And that was the equaling victory in the third round of Wimbledon, that 105th match win at the All England Club, tying Roger Federer on the men's list for the most singles match victory. Again, Martina Navratilova has 120 singles match at Wimbledon on the women's side. As for the accomplishment, Djokovic was asked about it post-match on what it means to him on tying Roger Federer's singles match record.
10: Obviously, to be able to make history of this sport is a huge honor and privilege, and particularly here, you know, I've said it many times, and you know, it's always been a dream childhood tournament of mine. And you know, I just obviously I'm not thinking really about whether it's going to be 105, 6, 4. You know, I'm just really trying to win that match on a given day. You know, today I was quite stressed out, you know, more tension than honestly than usual. I knew it was going to be a very challenging match for me, which it turned out to be. Just happy to overcome this. And yeah, I propose a matchup between me and Roger for 106, you know, whoever wins gets it. Let's just stop it here and let's call Roger to come.
1: Back to the diamond. Blue Jays taking on the Mariners. Vlad Guerrero at the plate for the Blue Jays in the third.
11: The 1-1 pitch. And Vladdy with a line drive into right field will cash Jimenez as Guerrero comes through, and a huge roar from the Blue Jay fans in Seattle as Toronto takes a 2-0 lead.
1: On Sportsnet 5, 9 to the Fan. Blue Jays win it 2-0, 6th straight win over the Mariners. Dylan Cease, 9 strikeouts in 7 innings to pick up the win for Toronto. Coming up next here on ESPN Radio, it's the best of ESPN Radio. 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
4: ABC News, I'm Dave Packard. President Trump flew to South Dakota Friday to deliver a speech beneath Mount Rushmore to celebrate America's 250th birthday. He said this about the English language.
5: In America, we speak English because that is the language of our founding. And for 1,000 years, that has been the language of freedom.
4: A 4th of July celebration around the country. Iconic Times Square. That ball in New York City is going to drop 8 times overnight, marking midnight across every U.S. time zone and inhabited territory, beginning in Guam, ending in American Samoa. But the extreme heat across much of the country putting a damper on some celebrations. In Washington, D.C., America's Independence Day parade, which was scheduled for 10:30 in the morning on July 4th in downtown Washington, was canceled by organizers due to the extreme heat in the district. In New York, Taylor Swift and Travis Kelce were married Friday at Madison Square Garden. This is ABC News.
6: Here's your Storm Team 20 forecast. A heat advisory remains in effect. Chance of thunderstorms overnight. Otherwise, partly cloudy skies. Lows level off around 72. Winds out of the south, 5 to 10 miles per hour. Partly cloudy skies. Saturday, chance of thunderstorms. High temperatures reach up to 91. I'm meteorologist Laura Lockwood on Sports Radio 92.3 FM in 1450 AM. Right now, 72.
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9: The radio audience has just returned to the Academy Award winning actor J.K. Simmons here in support of the Westies, which is going to premiere on MGM Plus in the middle of next month, July 12th. Everybody check it out here on the program. Takes place in, as you mentioned, Hell's Kitchen. You said you've lived there. Is that when you were just starting out? Or
10: that was when I was waiting tables going and doing regional theater, you know, in Buffalo or Boston or Minneapolis for a couple of months, and then coming back and
9: making ends meet,
10: seeing if they had an opening at Joe Allen again so I could walk home with a pocket full of tips through the Westies gang in Hell's Kitchen.
9: Is that?
10: Yeah.
9: Come on.
10: Kind of looking over my shoulder at 1 a.m. with a pocket full of cash.
9: I don't know if there's, you know, if the statute of limitation has expired on that. But did you guys shoot this in New York or was that?
10: We shot it in Toronto.
9: Okay.
10: Yeah. Because.
9: Got it. You know, I understand that one. Yeah. The way the world works in that regard.
10: Yeah. People aren't making a lot of stuff in New York and L.A. these days.
9: But I imagine when you were doing a ton of Law and Orders and whatever, you were living in New York at that time as well or no?
10: Yeah. I was in New York from 82 to 03.
9: Right.
10: and then

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1: ABC News, I'm Dave Packard. President Trump kicking off a weekend of celebrations for America's 250th birthday with a speech at Mount Rushmore.
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1: Dangerous temperatures forcing major changes to 4th of July events nationwide. In Philadelphia, where it felt like 111 Friday, officials taking the dramatic step of canceling the Independence Day parade. And in the nation's capital, the Great American State Fair postponed due to heat. Two people killed, one hurt in a mall shooting in Dearborn, Michigan. Police Chief Issa Shaheen says a fight broke out between two groups and it escalated into gunfire. Taylor Swift, Travis Kelce tying the knot Friday with a lavish wedding at Madison Square Garden. This is ABC News.
3: Here's your Storm Team 20 forecast. A heat advisory continues until 7 p.m. tonight. Partly cloudy skies overnight with a slight chance for storms. Lows dip down to about 71. South winds 5 to 10 miles per hour. Sunshine mixed with clouds at times again. Saturday, thunderstorms likely. High temperatures reach up to 90. I'm meteorologist Laura Lockwood on Sports Radio 92.3 FM in 1450 AM. Right now, it's 71 degrees.
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1: ABC News, I'm Dave Packer. President Trump flew to South Dakota Friday to deliver a speech beneath Mount Rushmore to celebrate America's 250th birthday. He said this about the English language.
2: In America, we speak English because that is the language of our founding, and for 1,000 years, that has been the language of freedom.
1: A 4th of July celebration around the country. Iconic Times Square. That ball in New York City is going to drop 8 times overnight, marking midnight across every U.S. time zone and inhabited territory, beginning in Guam, ending in American Samoa. But the extreme heat across much of the country putting a damper on some celebrations. In Washington, D.C., America's Independence Day parade, which was scheduled for 10:30 in the morning on July 4th in downtown Washington, was canceled by organizers due to the extreme heat in the district. In New York, Taylor Swift and Travis Kelce were married Friday at Madison Square Garden. This is ABC News.
3: Here's your Storm Team 20 forecast. A heat advisory continues until 7 p.m. tonight. Partly cloudy overnight with a slight chance of thunderstorms. Lows level off around 72, south winds 5 to 10 miles per hour. A blend of clouds and sun again Saturday, storms likely, daytime highs approaching 90. I'm meteorologist Jennifer Wojcicki on Sports Radio 92.3 FM and 1450 AM. Right now, 71.
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0: like 111 Friday, officials taking the dramatic step of canceling the Independence Day parade. And in the nation's capital, the Great American State Fair postponed due to heat. Two people killed, one hurt, in a mall shooting in Dearborn, Michigan. Police Chief Issa Shaheen says a fight broke out between two groups and it escalated into gunfire. Taylor Swift, Travis Kelce tying the knot Friday with a lavish wedding at Madison Square Garden. This is ABC News.
1: Here's your Storm Team 20 forecast. A heat advisory continues. Storms likely today, otherwise sunshine mixed with clouds at times. Daytime highs approaching 90, southwesterly winds 5 to 10 miles per hour. Chance for storms tonight, lows dip down to about 70, mainly cloudy skies expected. I'm meteorologist Jennifer Wojcicki on Sports Radio 92.3 FM and 1450 AM. Right now, 70.
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1: 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Well, a lot of great action on the World Cup pitch, on the baseball diamond, the WNBA hardwood. 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
0: Number 5.
1: Luis Garcia Jr. crushed two homers in the Nationals' win over the Pirates, and here's how the second one sounded on the Nationals' radio network.
4: Not running the pitch. Swinging a long drive. Right field. Way back it goes. He's got another one. That one to the left of the bullpen. A two-run shot. The Nationals lead it 7-1.
0: Number 4.
1: Matt Olson broke a 16-game homerless streak with a couple of solo blasts himself on 680 The Fan.
4: 3-2. Olson swings it hard. Deep right field to the top house. Gone! Huge homer for Matt Olson. He's hit two tonight. And he's certainly out of that homerless drought. And the Braves pick up another run. It's now 5-2 Atlanta in the eighth.
0: Number 3.
1: Dodgers were down against the Padres, but with the bases loaded, Teoscar Hernandez steps up to the plate. AM 570 LA Sports.
5: Teo against the lefty Moynihan. First pitch is hammered. This is way back, and it is gone. Grand slam, Teoscar Hernandez. Teo on time, and the Dodgers lead 4-3.
0: Number 2.
1: Now to the Mile High City we go, where Jake McCarthy and the Rockies took care of the Giants on 850 KOA.
6: 1-0 pitch.
2: Drive to right. You can forget about it. Touch them all time. The Grand Tour. Jake McCarthy's second homer of the game.
0: Number 1.
1: And finally, we end in Cleveland with the Guardians walk it off in extras on WTAM.
4: The set. The pitch. A swing and a bang job up the middle. Base hit. Center field. Khalil Watson with his first major league walk-off game winner. And for back-to-back nights, the Guardians have walked off the Chicago White Sox.
1: That was our top sound. 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So another one, and he'll be all alone in that department. Novak Djokovic knocked off Artur Rondonesh on Friday in four sets, 7-5, 6-4, 1-6, 7-6. And that was the equaling victory in the third round of Wimbledon, that 105th match win at the All England Club, tying Roger Federer on the men's list for the most singles match victory. Again, Martina Navratilova has 120 singles match at Wimbledon on the women's side. As for the accomplishment, Djokovic was asked about it post-match on what it means to him on tying Roger Federer's singles match record.
7: Obviously, to be able to make history of this sport is a huge honor and privilege, and particularly here, you know, I've said it many times, and you know, it's always been a dream childhood tournament of mine. And you know, I just obviously I'm not thinking really about whether it's going to be 105, 6, 4. You know, I'm just really trying to win that match on a given day. You know, today I was quite stressed out, you know, more tension than honestly than usual. I knew it was going to be a very challenging match for me, which it turned out to be. Just happy to overcome this. And yeah, I propose a matchup between me and Roger for 106, you know, whoever wins gets it. Let's just stop it here and let's call Roger to come.
1: Back to the diamond. Blue Jays taking on the Mariners. Vlad Guerrero at the plate for the Blue Jays in the third.
4: The 1-1 pitch. And Vladdy with a line drive into right field will cash Jimenez as Guerrero comes through. And a huge roar from the Blue Jay fans in Seattle as Toronto takes a 2-0 lead.
1: On Sportsnet 5, 9 to the Fan. Blue Jays win at 2-0, their sixth straight win over the Mariners. Dylan Cease coming up with 9 strikeouts in 7 innings to pick up the win. Coming up next here on ESPN Radio, it's Marty and McGee. So stick around. So for our crew here in Bristol, my name is Alex Obario, and this has been Sports Center All Night, ESPN Radio, and the ESPN app.
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15: ABC News, I'm Brian Clark. Americans from coast to coast getting set to celebrate the 4th of July and this year the 250th anniversary of the Declaration of Independence. But the searing temperatures having an impact on Washington, D.C.'s Great American State Fair.
16: Not too bad. They're giving out water, which is good.
17: I don't mind the heat. I mean, it's totally worth it.
18: We were told that they were closing it down due to the heat. A lot of people were passing out.
15: The fair did close for a period on Friday and will open 2 hours later today. President Trump expected to deliver a speech on the National Mall tonight. Last night at Mount Rushmore, he described some political opponents as communists. Storms across the U.S. responsible for over 780,000 power outages, including over 380,000 in Michigan. Taylor Swift and Travis Kelce are now married. The pop icon and NFL star exchange vows at Madison Square Garden in New York City. Adam Sandler was the officiant for the ceremony. This is ABC News.
19: Here's your Storm Team 20 forecast. A heat advisory continues. Storms likely today, otherwise sunshine mixed with clouds at times. Daytime highs approaching 90, southwesterly winds 5 to 10 miles per hour. Chance for storms tonight, lows dip down to about 70, mainly cloudy skies expected. I'm meteorologist Jennifer Wojcicki on Sports Radio 92.3 FM and 1450 AM. Right now, 70.
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3: ABC News, I'm Brian Clark. There are celebrations planned across the country today on July 4th, 250 years since the Declaration of Independence was signed in Philadelphia, as Americans reflect on what the holiday means.
4: What defines America is our diversity. I think that's a huge strength for this country.
5: That's the biggest thing, is we're free to do what we want to be, who we want to be.
3: Tens of millions of people just want to cool off. A heat dome is bringing triple-digit temperatures to tens of millions on the East Coast, including Washington, D.C., where the Great American State Fair had to close for a period on Friday. President Trump will give a speech tonight at the National Mall, one night after he warned about communism as a danger to the country in a Mount Rushmore speech. Taylor Swift and Travis Kelce are married thanks to Adam Sandler, who officiated the star-studded wedding at New York's Madison Square Garden. And Louisiana Supreme Court halted the criminal case against the state's attorney general, saying the local court did not follow proper procedures around the indictment. This is ABC News.
6: Here's your Storm Team 20 forecast. A heat advisory continues. Storms likely today, otherwise sunshine mixed with clouds at times. Daytime highs approaching 90, southwesterly winds 5 to 10 miles per hour. Chance for storms tonight, lows dip down to about 70, mainly cloudy skies expected. I'm meteorologist Jennifer Wojcicki on Sports Radio 92.3 FM and 1450 AM. Currently, it's 71 degrees.
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0: you really want me to be a fan. And soccer fans can be like that a lot. Like I'll ask a dumb question, and they get angry at me. This is a world game. You should know this. But the great thing about a Tommy is an ambassador for the sport, and he wants sure us to understand it. And that's what I love about him coming on every week.
1: Yeah, he's a stud, man. He said, I think it landed in my backyard.
0: Yeah. To quote Marty Smith, I'd be a little puckered if
1: for sure.
0: If I was in a penalty kick situation.
1: Sure, man. Like the whole your entire country is just weighing on you. The color would drain from my face too, Tommy.
0: Yeah. That's why they print t-shirts with those people's faces on them. And not the rest of us. 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
7: 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Right. It's Independence Day. It's also National Barbecue Day.
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0: 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Jeremy Schapp's going to join us at the top of the hour. He is going to be live at the Nathan's famous hot dog eating contest. Alyssa Rona is going to join us in about 45 minutes. She just made a pilgrimage out to the Evel Knievel Snake River Canyon jump site, which I'm insanely jealous about. And we threw it out there, greatest American athletes of all time, 888-SAY-ESPN. And we were talking about Bo Jackson. Charlie in Florida, you have a Bo Jackson story?
1: After Bo destroyed his hip, the White Sox signed him. He came back. His one leg was an inch and a half shorter than the other. His first time up with the White Sox, he hits an opposite field homer about 450 feet.
0: With one leg shorter than the other. That's not bad. Marty.
2: No, I mean, I just want to make sure that was the end of the story. But, I mean, look, again, if he didn't get hurt, he did get hurt, so it is what it is. But if he didn't get hurt, man, I just don't know that there's – you're talking about 10 years running the football and very, very difficult. I mean, his size-speed ratio, especially in that era, was just like unheard of. And I guess maybe even historically unheard of. And in baseball, he just looked like a linebacker playing right field.
0: Yeah. That reminds me of when Larry Johnson was playing for the Hornets. And they would announce starting at linebacker for the Charlotte Hornets. Larry Johnson.
2: Yeah, awesome.
0: Yeah. Corey in San Antonio is on the line. Corey, welcome into Marty and McGee.
3: Hey guys, morning. Maybe doing the most 4th of July thing ever, talking to you, and I'm going to pick up fireworks. But either way,
0: come on.
3: I agree. I'm about y'all's age, Bo Jackson, unparalleled. But I think Serena Williams has to be in the conversation.
0: Oh yeah,
2: like, for sure, man.
3: She crushed people.
2: All right, for sure.
0: Yeah. What was it? You're exactly right. It's not
2: she
0: just
2: was number
0: not
2: one
0: just
2: in
0: winning.
2: The world for like 350 weeks or something.
0: Yeah.
2: I mean, it just, I don't even, it's like crazy.
0: Yeah. No, it was, I just found it, 319 weeks. 319 weeks.
2: Yeah, I knew it was
0: some
2: crazy number. Yeah, it's crazy. It's just, you look at it and you go, it can't be real. But she did. She just dominated. And so did, you know, some of her. There are certainly male tennis players who dominated their eras too. I mean, Federer and Sampras and all of those guys were incredible people.
0: And what an American, like just a truly American success story, the Williams sisters.
2: Yeah.
0: And the dedication of, all right, you know what? We don't even know anything about this, but our goal is to become the best ever, and she's definitely the best ever. And her sister is an all-time great. I was looking at this. It's 319 weeks. She finishes the number one player of the year 5 times. She won 73 singles titles, including 23 majors, and that's just singles titles. Like, people forget. Or maybe they just don't know that she and Venus, they won Grand Slam doubles. I mean, I know they won the Australian. They won all four. One woman in like 5 or 6 times. And again, you're right. And as American athletes go, that's a truly American success story. That's why we love Dale Earnhardt, right? That's why we love those stories. That's why I love the story about Babe Ruth. There's no universe where someone comes from his background to become arguably the greatest baseball player of all time. And, you know, he did it. And so, to me, the story has a lot to do with it, too. And that's why we love America on its 250th birthday. And a great American event, Jeremy Schapp, who I don't know if he's ever eaten a hot dog. but he's going to watch him eat them today, and he's going to join us straight ahead on Marty McGee on ESPN Radio and the ESPN app.
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16: ABC News, I'm Brian Clark. One of the first major events to celebrate July 4th, a parade of tall ships to sail up New York City's Hudson River. ABC's Rachel Scott's there.
17: We're talking about more than 40 tall ships, 20,000 sailors fanning out across the water, 200 military planes flying overhead. They will pass by the Statue of Liberty, the Freedom Tower, and leading the way will be the U.S. Coast Guard Eagle.
16: The heat's had an impact on July 4th celebrations. The Great American State Fair in Washington, D.C. had to close for a period on Friday. That's where President Trump will deliver a speech tonight. It's not just the heat that's a risk. Three people were killed. Seven had to be rescued after a boat capsized in a storm on Geneva Lake in southern Wisconsin. While one person was killed, three others taken to hospitals after a lightning strike on a beach in Fort Myers, Florida. Taylor Swift and Travis Kelce tied the knot. They married in front of a celebrity crowd at Madison Square Garden in New York City. This is ABC News.
18: Here's your Storm Team 20 forecast. A heat advisory continues. Storms likely today, otherwise sunshine mixed with clouds at times. Daytime highs approaching 90, southwesterly winds 5 to 10 miles per hour. Chance for storms tonight, lows dip down to about 70, mainly cloudy skies expected. I'm meteorologist Jennifer Wojcicki on Sports Radio 92.3 FM and 1450 AM. Right now, it's 72 degrees.
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0: We'll get to that in just a second. 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This was SportsCenter, presented by Gusto. His last interview was with Craig Kilborn. It's amazing. I remember when I was a PA, Killer was a SportsCenter host, and one night at 2:30 a.m. we did a half hour, and it was Kilborn and Kenny Mayne. And it was we called it Space Center. It was the goofiest half hour. All right, real quick, why do we say Lee Effing Greenwood? Every July 4th, we tell this story. When I was a student at the University of Tennessee, I worked on the video crew. We recorded all the film, you know, the wide angle film for the team, for the coaches and the players to look at. And at halftime, we'd set a camera up and we would record the band, the Pride of the Southland Marching Band at Tennessee. And we were supposed to turn the microphone off because the sound, it took so long to travel up from the field to the press box that the timing just didn't work out. But this particular Saturday, we accidentally left the microphone on. We're all eating hot dogs, halftime of the game. And Lee Greenwood comes out and starts singing with the band. And we were just like, oh, my God. And we're like, Lee effing Greenwood. This effing guy, Lee effing Greenwood. We're like, every year they trot his old butt out from Gatlinburg and they bring him out here. And, oh, he's going to sing his single. And I'm like, oh, and here he goes. He's going to sing the song again, Lee effing Greenwood. Well, on Monday, the band sits down to watch the film. And they put in the tape. And all of a sudden, it's just all of us. Our voice is just booming all throughout the music hall. Lee effing Greenwood. And they're trying to turn it off. And some friends of mine in the band were like, dude, you're in trouble. And the next day, we got chewed out. So I always tell that story, Lee effing Greenwood. And everybody out there continues to, every single time they see Lee effing Greenwood at anything, state fairs, whatever, I hear from them. So y'all keep it up. Lee effing Greenwood, you keep on rocking. It's time for Hillbilly Headlines.
1: Hey, y'all, this is Coach O. Since these two jokers, Marty and McGee, won't let me in their pickup truck, I'm going to have to do the next best thing. That's right. It's time for Hillbilly Headlines. Go Tigers.
0: Mikey C., what you got over there?
2: Oh, you want me to do a headline?
0: Yeah, do a headline for me. What we got?
2: Yeah, I sent this to you. This is actually from last Florida.
0: Okay.
2: Last 4th of July, I should say.
0: Yeah, I know what you mean.
2: Florida man accused of having meth taken a Key West Conch tour train for a birthday joyride on the 4th of July.
0: Come on, man.
2: Florida man celebrated his birthday and the 4th of July in jail after police said he stole a sightseeing train in Key West. Jonathan Winslow, 57, took a Conch tour train after he asked the employee for a tour. Winslow left his car running behind the train depot while he was driving the stolen train, according to officials. And he was, of course, determined to be on meth.
0: Oh, I can't imagine. I've ridden on that train, the conch train, by the way.
2: Really?
0: It's a conch. It's like, yeah.
2: It was like
0: conch,
2: a shell?
0: Like a conch? No, it's like, you know, no, well, yeah, it's like the conch is like a, it's like a, you know, it's like a, it's like an oyster or a clam or whatever comes out of a shell, and they put conch in everything down there. Like, it's like the conch fritters and conch soup and grilled conch. Maybe it's conch. I always call it conch.
2: But I know. I was saying conch. Yeah. I don't know, but I think it could be conch.
0: But you ride around in the train, and the guy, you know, it's like at the mall. It's like a little toy train. You ride around. Over here's where Hemingway lived, and over here's where Tennessee Williams swam, and over here's where Jimmy Buffett got drunk with Mike Leach. You know, it's awesome. But honestly, it feels like it'd be easy to steal. All right, let's keep it down in Florida. Instant karma. A suspect has vehicle stolen while burglarizing a store. In a twist of poetic justice, an Odenton, Florida man managed to have his own car stolen while he was busy allegedly burglarizing a business right across the street.
2: That is insane.
0: Police were responding to a stolen vehicle report when a burglary was reported just minutes later at a Verizon store. So this guy parked his vehicle outside the Verizon store, and while he was stealing stuff from the Verizon store, his car was stolen. So he was burglarized while he was burglarizing. Video posted by the police department shows body cam footage of the man repeatedly denying that he was in the Verizon store, but surveillance footage clearly showed him inside the Verizon store. The officer can be heard saying, "That's some karma right there, dude." The suspect was identified as 29-year-old Jalen Goddard, and he was charged with burglary, theft, and destruction of property. But there are no details about the burglary of his vehicle.
2: It wasn't a Contraband, was it?
0: Yeah, it was a Contraband. Do you think the cops were just like, no, man, you know what? We ain't even going to look into that vehicle. Like, why are we going to help you right now?
2: Right.
0: All right. Happy Fourth of July. Y'all great Americans, have a great American day. Rachel, Michael, Mikey C, Marty, y'all watch Marty on TNT tomorrow. Go grill a hot dog. And you know what? Put whatever the hell you want on that hot dog because it's America.
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14: Fourth of July weekend. Happy birthday, America. 250 years old. You don't look older than 80. Larry Smith, Brad Sturdy, Mike Cagley. Mike's almost 250. I think, Brad, what is Mike? Like 120? 108?
15: 236.
16: He's at least in triple digits, we know. Yeah. We're just not sure how far because he started lying.
15: Are we talking weight here or what?
16: No, age. Age, Mike.
15: Yeah, wait, I finally got under 250. and nobody cares.
16: We know you're triple digits in weight. Come on, buddy.
14: There we go. Hey, we got a great show coming up for you. We'll talk a little sports finance. It was 1 year ago this week that the House settlement took place. This was the deal. House versus NCAA was the legislation. They kind of set out in terms of universities, their athletic programs, setting aside money to actually pay the players. And so how's that going a year later? Well, right on the U of I campus is one of the nation's experts in sports law. His name is Michael LeRoy. Had him on the show before. We'll talk with him. Long conversation. We'll ask him kind of how things are going with that. Lots happening here. We'll talk a little World Cup for you. We'll talk LeBron. But guys, how about men's basketball? Big story here this week. Several big stories. Number one, sold out again. The season tickets are sold out for the third year in a row. Listen, they say build it, they will come. Also, if you win, they will come, Brad.
16: That's it, right? I mean, the more they win, the more they come. We go back in the, if you go back in the day when Illinois was going to, went to the Final Four in 2005, the end of the self, beginning of Weber here, selling out every year, right? Then they didn't win for like, it seemed like an eternity. and now here we are. And you know, again, everything sold out, and that's exactly what you want. And that's exactly what you expect from this program now. People have high expectations, are excited, and good things are happening.
15: Yeah, and I think what people probably don't think about as much is the hard work that it takes to accomplish that. You know, in the last 2 years, the NIL roster size, you know, from a dollar standpoint, is almost tripled at a lot of schools. And if you don't keep up, you don't have good players. And if one notices, Illinois has plenty of good players, which means the fundraising side is doing well. The coaching staff, from a standpoint of identifying talent, is doing well. There's a lot of pieces that go into play so that fans want to show up and want those tickets.
14: Yeah, no question. And we've talked before about this team coming back this year, this 2026-27 Illinois basketball team. There's possibly four draft picks there. There are four guys that the experts are talking about. Again, a team that's going to be in everyone's top five, maybe even top two, possibly, when the preseason polls come out. We've said again, doesn't matter. It really doesn't matter. What it says, though, is the respect this program gets. Brad Underwood talking this week for the first time in several weeks, getting a chance. Now they've had some summer workouts. Some players are not in right now. Some are gone. Andre Stojakovic has been out with a little, some minor surgery that was planned after the season. Jake Davis with the same. Talking about, again, he played with a knee injury, torn meniscus, I guess it was, toward the end of the season. Got that cleaned up. Quentin Coleman is with the Jason Tatum camp. So after being with Team USA, he's out briefly. Stephon Box is playing overseas with his native country. But still, these guys, Brad Underwood says they're ready to run it back and do so with a vengeance.
17: Yeah, I think they're pretty hungry. I think that, you know, they all had different experiences. You know, Andre went through the process. You know, I think that, you know, Jake immediately, you know, gutted it up. He played with torn cartilage in his knee at the end of the season. He had surgery, got cleaned up so he could be ready for the summer. You know, I think that we've got Z at 260 now. I think his approach in the weight room has been, you know, you're talking about a kid that came in at 222. You know, we've seen that Tommy and Merck are in the first ones in here every single morning working out. I just think you've seen a hungry, aggressive mindset with the veterans, and you know, it's pretty good that they understand what that felt like at the end of the year, in both getting there and then how crappy that loss felt. And that there's another feeling to have, and so I think that they're pretty hungry for that.
14: Pretty impressive, right there, Brad Underwood talking about. And you know, one thing, Brad, I was impressed with that you forget about getting guys in the summer with Fletch. He talked about Zvonimir Ivicic gaining more than 30 pounds in the past year, from where he came on the campus a year ago and to where he is right now.
15: Well, you know, we've found out that Brad and I don't get credit for putting on 30 pounds in a year, but no. apparently, you know, Fletch can do it and it looks really good. But no, you really look at, we see what, Zoronomir's doing. When you see these guys on Instagram, you see, Mirkovic you know, showing some guns in practice. There is a really, you can see the effect that Fletch has. Even if he's not in the picture, you take a look at the players and you know he's there.
18: Yeah, absolutely.
16: I do have to add, Mike, that is a skill, gaining weight. I mean, that's a talent. And so
15: we're not acknowledged.
16: We don't even need a strength and conditioning coach to gain weight. I mean, and you know, it's a skill. So everybody has that skill. So everybody has a skill. Ours just happens to be that.
15: Yeah. Lucky us.
18: Yeah.
15: Lucky our wives.
18: That's right. But love these guys are coming in. And how about, you know, we wonder, you know, me, I want an alpha on the team. I don't know who this alpha is. It could be Devon Mirkovic right now. Coach saying just then that Merk and Tomislav Ivicic are the first two guys in house every day to work out. He's only a sophomore. But last year was Kylan Boswell, was the unquestionable alpha. Mirkovic could be that guy in his sophomore year, the alpha for this team.
16: Yeah, no question. I think he's got a chance to be that leader. I think, you know, I think the interesting thing about this team is there are multiple guys you could see be that guy. It could be Merk. It could be even, you know, we saw freshman last year, so maybe it's Quentin Coleman, Stefan Vox, Tomislav Ivicic, kind of being that, maybe not the go-to offensive guy, but being the leader of this group. So there's a lot of options here. It's going to be intriguing to see how they put it all together. They have a lot of talent and a lot of guys who can score. Mike and I were talking about that on the podcast earlier this week about how they could have five double digit scorers, and it wouldn't surprise me at all.
15: I love the comment that Coach Underwood made about the team has an edge and they're also very hungry to win. This is not a team coming off a Final Four that seems to feel entitled that, oh, we're just going to get a go back automatically. They seem like they got a taste of what a Final Four was like, and now they don't want a little taste. They want the whole piece of the pie.
18: You know, something else he mentioned again, and we didn't hear it right there, but part of the 30 minutes he spent with the media earlier this week there at Oven, was he talked about, even somebody asked about Devon Mirkovic choosing not to play for his national team back in Montenegro, instead staying on campus. And he talked about, you know, Merk understanding just what's at stake here, wanting to stay here and be a part of this. Coach also talking about the install is good. He said, look, we're pretty quick with this. We're sending clips to guys who aren't here. I know some fans are concerned about Andre on the sidelines, Jake on the sidelines. We did see Jason Jaxis. I understand, Brad, he's been cleared. But still, I think it's great to have all these guys here, even though some may not be playing right now. This isn't the kind of lingering injury we have not seen yet, where guys were out for several weeks or even a couple of months in some cases. I believe you were telling us, even Stojanović last year, was it 7 weeks that he missed leading into the season?
16: Yeah, it's pretty wild when you think about it. You got a guy who missed 7 weeks leading into the season, and then, you know, you expect him to be great, and he came out and he was great against Texas Tech, but, you know, then tweaked it again. So I think the key is these guys staying healthy. This team has an even higher ceiling than they had last year, which was Final Four, obviously. So this is a team that can win it all if they can stay healthy.
15: And it's hard to know who's going to replace whom. You know, I've seen people text me and say, you know, who's going to replace Keaton Wagler? And with the depth of this roster, it may be two or three guys who replace pieces of Keaton Wagler, which takes a lot of pressure off of folks. Nobody has to go out there and try to be a second team All-American, although there's some talent on there that maybe one or two guys are able to achieve that.
18: Yeah. Coach also talking about in terms of the offense, he said, look, you know, we're still putting pieces together. The fun thing is we do know they've added some other games. They're going to play North Carolina in Tennessee. So they're going to go back to Nashville again. Great success there. Obviously, they're going down to Texas Tech. They've got the Duke game as well this year. Obviously, Missouri.

0: Bree Braggin writes, it's an exciting schedule they've got put together, and the UConn game. I forget about that, as well. Coach Underwood also talking about that, he's yet to really, he's been so busy after, the Final Four with recruiting and everything else that he really hasn't taken, stopped to take full stock of just what this team accomplished this year. Let's listen to what he says about that.
1: You know, it has been very hectic. It just runs right into each other. I've watched the games. That's been about 10 days ago, 2 weeks ago. You know, I've glad we rebounded against Iowa because we didn't play very well other than that. But, you know, I think that there's a great appreciation for what we went through in the year, with the injuries, the sicknesses, the challenges, and yet it was really neat to see us kind of come together. We dealt with all the adversity in a really positive way. A tremendous appreciation for how emotionally mature we were and stable we were. We didn't bounce around through a lot of, you know, through the downs. We stayed pretty level. And then it was really fun to kind of take in, okay, this was Keaton early, and this was Keaton in the middle, and this was Keaton late, and it was pretty doggone good. So, but yeah, I think I've taken in some, not all of it yet. And I think as the season gets closer, I'll probably have a little more reflection.
2: It's very interesting when you see the other, you know, you think about all the things that come out of a Final Four, and you know, sometimes you don't appreciate, he may not appreciate what happened for 10 years. You know what I mean? Yeah. Like, I mean, yeah. When you win a national title, it's the same way. You look back and you remember you got to take it all in, but you understand like what comes out of this is even more things than they did in the offseason before. Like there's more things, there's more media, there's more interest, there's more people wanting things and wanting him and et cetera. So, yeah, he had to, you know, I think even though he's been in college basketball for a long time, done a lot of things, you're still learning, right? I mean, that's what makes him a really good coach.
3: You know, and all he had to do was listen to Larry. Larry's talked about the importance of getting to the Sweet 16 and moving forward for as long as we've known him, Brad. So it's clear that that's something that Illinois hasn't been able to consistently do since, you know, the combo of Self, Weber, and that was early in Weber's career. Now all of a sudden this seems like it's like the 80s when Illinois expected to be a major player and was nationally relevant year in and year out, and Self and Weber got to that level as well, and it's fun to be back to that. And boy, the way this team has the personality, they can even capitalize on the media part better than others, because Merck is just not your, he's just not your average bear.
0: Well, and the fact they're going to be, like you said, there's no question. The fact they're going to be, in the preseason top five, that's going to bring more eyeballs on them. You know, we saw last year national stories being done on this team in November. Expect that to increase this year when you're already in the nation's crosshairs with the nation's media. So exciting things there. Again, the Hoops sellout for the season, already. That's fantastic. Brad mentioned, Mike mentioned so many great players already part of this. And there are just already, we don't know the rosters yet for the Las Vegas Summer League, the massive, NBA Summer League that takes place every year there, in Nevada. But we do know some of the other rosters for, the miniature tournaments happening in LA, in California and in Salt Lake City. Ben Humrickhouse is among those will be on. He'll be on the Brooklyn team. Luke Goody will be on the Lakers team. Trey White, who played 1 year with Illinois a couple years ago, will be on the Heat team. RJ Melinda is also, with San Antonio, and Justin Harmon with Utah. So, already several, you know, and that we don't even have the big tournament yet, but to your point, a lot of Illini, former Illini alums, in action here this summer.
2: Makes it fun, right? It makes it more interesting to see those guys, you know, playing in the league and having an opportunity. And, you know, sometimes you just got to find the right fit and find the right place, and you never know who can stick and get some time in the NBA. But it's really cool because they've got obviously the big name guys, you know, whether it's Io or TJ or, you know, et cetera, KJ and Will and now Wagler. You've got those big names, but now you've got the other guys maybe having an opportunity as well.
3: Yeah. And the kids that they're recruiting,

0: again and celebrating her birthday a couple days ago on the 1st. Awesome stuff for Cece. We miss you. Come talk to us. All right. Stay with us. Up next, Michael LaRoy, the sports law expert, talking about NIL, talking about the Brendan Sorsby case. We've got a lot to get to with him. And it's coming up next right here on the Sports Spectacular, all on the Illini Guys Radio Network.
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6: We are closed today because, first of all, obviously it's July 4th. Right. It's Independence Day. It's also National Barbecue Day.
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6: That's right. And really, this is just smoking great stuff here. I mean, you know. So happy National Barbecue Day. Happy 4th of July. And we look forward to seeing you on Monday on West Wabash at Green Toyota. Remember,
7: we are all in this together.
0: Let's continue our conversation right now as we've been talking for the past several weeks, really about obviously the finances. Who am I kidding? Past few weeks. We talk all the time about the finances in sports. And so joining us once again here on the show, thrilled to have him join us, is Michael LaRoy. He is a sports law professor, University of Illinois, Urbana-Champaign. Michael, good to see you again. Last time we talked was earlier this spring. Was back in March, really kind of the end of the college basketball regular season. We want to reach back out to you because we're now, this week, July 1, marks the 1-year mark of the House settlement going into effect. And that's, as we knew, was not going to cure all ills, but tried

0: to again to maybe put some guardrails in place in terms of the spending in college sports. Let me ask you the obvious question off front, the very generic question before we dive in. Has it made a difference in college athletics here in the first year?
1: Barry, it's good to join you. Thanks for having me back. It's sure. made a difference in a surprising way. It was everybody who had their eyes on it thought it would stabilize the Wild West of NIL. I think President Moorhead, I believe that's his name, at the University of Georgia, put it well recently when he said that it has been a ruinous or disastrous experience. He used a very dramatic term. And so it has not worked out in the first year the way anybody thought, including myself. I view college athletics from the prism of athletes, and are they getting their fair share of the wealth they're generating? And they are not, in my opinion. And I thought the House settlement was a pragmatic settlement, but you know, they're getting 22% of athletic department revenues over 10 years. When you compare that to professional athletics, the major sports leagues, they're all in the 50% range. So they're getting half a loaf. I'm not saying they should get 50%, but they should be getting more. Now, the biggest change, and then we can go from there, is what I would call the cap gap. This was supposed to put a lid on NIL spending across every athletic department that opts in at $20.5 million. Larry, as you know, and as fans know, about 10 to 12 football teams have $50 million rosters going into this season. How in the world did that happen? Now, we can explore that, but that to me is the signature failure of the House settlement in the first year. But again, it's the first year. We've got nine more to go.
0: Right. And that's kind of, I think, where it feels like to the average fan that while you had this money there, every school allocated it in different ways. Mm-hmm. The bulk would go to football. Is that equitable? No. But then again, the revenue generated is not equitable. So you can make that argument and go from there. I think the average fan, and what I hear is that, well, there is no curtailing of writing checks for NIL. And to your point, it just because a school might say, well, we're going to allot 15% or 15 million of our house money, if you will, for football, that doesn't mean the football payroll doesn't reach 30 million.
1: So I've had a busy year researching and learned a lot. So let me just share with listeners on this point. What has happened? The cap gap comes from the following phenomenon. The players have an NIL contract. So if you want revenue sharing from the school, you're going to sign this contract. The player, the athlete, assigns an NIL license to the school. The school takes that license, and the University of Nebraska had a lead case, an arbitration case. But when I talk about Nebraska, I could be talking about any other Power Four school. Here's what they did. They entered into a $302 million with Playfly Sports, their multimedia rights company. Playfly would get those NIL rights from the University of Nebraska, okay? And then Playfly would warehouse those rights. They're going to sell them off later. It depends on how good the athlete is. They're paying different amounts. You know, the five-star, four-star quarterback is going to get most, and the three-star tight end is going to get something, but not everything. But the simple point is, this was how we got to 50 million or 40 million or 30 million. If you look at the ledger, looking at the athletic department, it's not going to show more than $20.5 million. Okay. And depending on the strength of the multimedia rights company, we'll call them MMRs, depending on the strength of that relationship, University of Utah has a $400 million MMR deal with a private equity outfit called Otro. But mm-hmm. regardless, and I think Illinois has one with Learfield. They're all over the map here. But that becomes an external method for paying the athlete. But now what happened with the Nebraska athletes, they submitted their deals to the College Sports Commission to be approved. Mm-hmm. They have to do that, okay? And any school that is complying, and I really do think, I know schools stretch, cheat, et cetera, but they are submitting. I'm hoping that if they're not even submitting deals, then we're never going to fix this. But right. They submitted, the athletes submitted the deals. And for 18 players, it was rejected. The arbitrator said the CSC properly rejected the deal. So that means that athletes are going to get smaller deals. Because they have to work for the multimedia rights company right now, Larry. They have to. So they, if you and I assign our rights to Playfly or Learfield, mm-hmm. What that means is for us to get our money, we have to post. We have to make social media posts, sit for interviews, do podcasts, sign autographs. But I'm working on a paper right now that says. Guess what? Those athletes are now employees of the multimedia rights companies because they have to perform a public-facing service. But in any event, I think we're going to get some shrinkage of the payroll, so to speak, because this College Sports Commission is I think, properly interpreting the House Settlement Agreement, and they're going to say, none of this funny stuff over here. And I have to think that an athlete who has to perform a service in kind right now, that is not the same value as we're going to hang on to this for the next 3 or 4 years until the athlete, goes on. So I'm sorry mm-hmm. for the long-winded answer.
0: No, that's exactly what we're looking for is the explanation of this. As we're talking to Michael LaRoy, sports law professor, University of Illinois, about NIL and the finances. You bring up the CSC and this commission. Again, like you said, it is year one. It feels like rejecting only 18 deals, that's just a drop in the bucket compared to what we're talking about.
1: Well, that's such a great point. It is. I mean, it is a precedent. And now, all of this circles back, Larry, to the willingness of athletic directors to play by the rules, and I'm just going to call it out. Texas Tech has a very politically active former football player, Cody Campbell, worth $4 billion. And he's been bankrolling a lot of Texas Tech's sports. They've got a championship softball team. They've got a championship caliber football team up until the time of Brendan Sorsby. But my point is, when you've got, and he's also the chairman of the Texas Tech Board of Regents. So he's just hardwired into the fabric of the university. Now, and he's not the only example, but he's a prime example of what's wrong here. Because on the externally, when he's involved with President Trump and talking about saving college athletics, he's involved politically. He's saying, oh, gosh, we have to preserve what we had in the past. Meanwhile, this guy is writing so many checks to right. his school that they named the football field for him.
0: Right.
1: pick one of those scenarios. Pick Wild West or pick we're dialing it back, but you can't have it both ways.
0: Yeah, exactly. We are talking with Michael LaRoy here. Michael, I'm going to take a quick commercial break if you would. I hope you can please stay with us. Michael LaRoy talking NIL. Quick timeout right here or back after this.
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0: We continue right now with Michael LeRoy. He's a sports law professor, University of Illinois. We were talking about the Texas Tech situation and Cody Campbell. I have a lot of places I want to go. I want to stick with that in the Brendan Sorsby case in terms of that's a couple of things. One, $5 million allegedly. That's what reportedly was his NIL deal. Number two, the gambling stuff there, that it felt like Texas Tech was willing to, gamble themselves on him being a part of their active part of their team and their QB1 this coming season. I was somebody that said from the beginning that, you know, there's so much right now, in sports that you can get away with, right? And you can, we can debate in another conversation the reasons why. But the one fig leaf that sports holds on to is gambling. And right or wrong. And yeah, you should, there should be a punishment if you harm another person or goodness kill somebody or whatever the case is. And you have those cases where people, athletes have done these bad things and still come back to play in their sport of choice and get paid for it. The one thing sports has held on to, the one fig leaf, was gambling. And I really felt if you take that away, oh my goodness, it's an ugly sight. I felt that the cooler heads prevailed in this, that maybe in a way you, the people almost had to kind of bully them into submission. And it turns out now the NFL doesn't want him. The CFL doesn't want him, but I want to kind of throw out the Brendan Sorsby situation and how you took all that in as it was going on.
1: Very much like you. I mean, if you don't have, integrity and competition, there's a philosophical principle that, the athletes will give their best effort. And they're not trying to lose a game or affect an outcome. And if you lose that, it's just a matter of time before you lose the integrity of the sport. Look, I grew up in a horse racing family, harness horse racing. So to keep it long story short, in the Chicago tracks in the 1970s, the mob was out there. They were fixing races. They approached everybody. They approached my dad, our trainer. We wanted no part of it. They were caught. 13 people went to prison. Look where harness racing is today. Now, there are a lot of factors, okay? But harness racing used to be a pretty vital sport. It's nothing today, and it saddens me. That's the future for any sport that compromises on gambling. There are plenty of people who in that industry who knew what was going on and didn't speak up because they went along, didn't rock the boat, or they were fearful of intimidation or violence. Now, let's take it back to the Soresby case. I thought college athletics experienced a rare shining moment when everybody in the Big 12 said, we're going to boycott this, yep. this whole school. And then other schools said, hey, we're going to boycott too. And it was amazing that Texas Tech, this gets back to Cody Campbell for a minute. He said, oh, they just don't like a disruptor, like Texas Tech football. We're the Indiana of, you know, the Big 12. But at the end of the day, principle prevailed over everything else. Mm-hmm. And I don't think for a moment that the Kansas State, or the Kansas, you name it, Oklahoma State people, I don't think they were being sour grapes about it. They mm-hmm. were just what you said 5 minutes ago, which is we don't do it. And we'll use whatever it takes to get to a place where when Texas Tech plays a Big 12 school, everybody's trying their best to win. Mm-hmm. No questions. So, you know, that's a good moment. Now, having said that, Larry, there's a bigger, a deeper problem. The NCAA did, they do some good things occasionally. They did a survey of college students. So they had a consulting firm go out, but the consulting firm found that roughly 65% of current college students, this was 2 years ago, they place a bet of some nature on their phone. Okay. Mm-hmm. So, I mean, this is deeper than Soresby and winning and Cody Campbell. This is really about our society is hooked on cell phones. Look, I'm trying to limit my time. I'm guessing you are too. But when you're looking at an immature brain, I'm saying that people don't really stop developing their cognitive and emotional abilities until they're 25. And they already have developed an addiction to cell phones in general. And now you're going to lay on gambling on top of it. We're not out of the woods yet with this situation. Mm-hmm. And I'm not saying other athletes will gamble, although I think that's probably the case. But what I'm saying is there are going to be other issues such as what happens, God forbid, when you get people who are taking their lives over a ruinous, and I'm talking about college, university people who take their lives over a ruinous gambling addiction. I don't know how far-fetched that is, but I just worry about the nature of this addictive. It's a double addictive power, cell phone and gambling.
0: You know, and it's funny. I was telling some young people that I work with who are much, much younger. You and I probably have kids this age. They had not heard the name Art Schlichter. And I said, listen, do yourself a favor. Go Google. Here's how you spell his name. I recently reread his story because I hadn't thought about him in years. Definitely. And oh my good, you talk about a top level talent. He was the number four pick in the draft and was the quarterback of the future for the Colts when they were in Baltimore and could not and had dozens of chances and threw away every single one of them. Now, am I saying Brendan Soresby's the next art? No, I am not at all. But to your point is that you don't know when the addiction is so deep that it can really ruin somebody's life for life. I mean, over a 40-year period.
1: Well, you know, Larry, it's that is such a good comparison. I think they are similar, to be honest with you. I worry about Soresby's future just from a human standpoint. I'm guessing he's not going to have a snap of pro football experience. But you know, the NFL has said, look, we'll look at you for the 2027 draft, but you've got to put everything in front of us. So he'll get some kind of consideration or hearing. You know, as long as we're on this subject, I have to say the fact that the NFL has a Vegas team now. Okay. I mean, that would have been inconceivable 15, 20 years ago.
0: Sure.
1: But, you know, now that pro sports is heavily embedded in Las Vegas, the leagues have wrestled with what does that mean for us? Mm-hmm. Now, my personal sense is, that's such a slippery slope to get on. So I hope the guy has a good future wherever it goes from there.
0: Yeah. I hope he gets some good counsel. It's one thing I did say, and I said either he's really stupid, really arrogant, or got bad counsel. And I think most people I say that to, they say, well, he got all three. He has a shot. He's got 10 months right now. Like you said, the NFL said, you weren't really honest with us. You never really kind of, threw yourself on your sword, if you will, with the NCAA. Why would we bring you here with our player conduct policy? He has 10 months now and has some considerable, means in the bank. I'm sure he got some kind of NIL money before this went south, that he can now, go work on, repairing his image, and getting ready for improving that he's clear of this by April. And I hope he does that, like you said, not just for the athletic side and his professional career, but for himself as a person. I want to get very quickly another topic, the Darian Menza situation where he was, at Duke, he had a 2-year NIL deal that just went away, and now he's at Miami. Goes back to, again, these things that, well, you have a contract, so to speak. I'm using air quotes here, and yet maybe you don't. He not only leaves Duke, he goes to another ACC school at the same time to collect NIL money from there.
1: Yeah. So we'll see other versions of this. I think, first of all, if I can lay on a related topic, the new there's a proposed law, the Protect College Sports Act, which if it passes would allow only one transfer. So it's a possibility that the whole number of transfers will be diminished over time. But to get directly to Mensa, that's what we've got at the premium athlete level. And at least in the next year, we're going to see more of it. I think we need to talk about collective bargaining. And so collective bargaining is the method by which these professionalized college, conferences, their leagues, should be regulating this. Pick your sport, baseball, basketball, football, hockey, women's, men's, basketball. Collective bargaining has produced compromises that essentially boil down to this. For the first 3, 4, or 5 years of an athlete's professional career, the club has exclusive rights. After that, free agency. That would be such an elixir for the Power Four conferences. They would get to a sensible sort of balancing of the rights. So you can't hop around team to team to team. Caleb Williams, he's working out for the Bears after, I think, 2 years. But the first year was shaky, second year much better. But the point is, good draft picks, the Bears have had terrible first-round quarterbacks. Here they got lucky and they did it right, it looks like. But the point is, you're stuck. That's it. Unless you're so bad, you get cut. I think that's the long-term solution. So now I also had a private conversation with Mensa's attorney. And he didn't tell me, he gave me a hint that the hint was we'll take care of it sooner rather than later. And I took that to mean there'll be a settlement of some kind. And he didn't go any farther than that. But, I know that person who represents him in this matter, and there's a player side to it. You're talking about somebody who has a life-changing agreement. I mean, you and I should have the blessing of a $5 million deal, and we have to walk from a $2 million deal or whatever, and maybe we have to pay $500,000 in damages to get out of it. Okay, well, we're dollars ahead. There's no assurance that Mensa is going to be a first-round draft pick. He's a nice quarterback. But, so there's a player side. Your question is aimed at the chaos, and the chaos is very unhealthy for us.
0: Yeah. I've got only about a minute left here, as I've already gone over time. 1 minute left. What do you think happens next in this journey we're on in the wild, wild west?
1: Yeah, I have had I'm uncanny in not predicting the future. So Whatever I predict, it won't happen. My focal point, my short-term focal point, is the College Sports Commission. And I'm not a fan of this whole House settlement, but I do think, so I'm speaking objectively and skeptically, I think that they will help to stabilize the situation. We all want some stability, okay? Even I, as a player advocate, I want stability here because the system will fall on its own weight here. So I think the short term, it's trending more stable, and we'll just have to see what happens.
0: Yeah, it is. Well, listen, the good thing is it gives me an excuse to talk to you, on a period. You answer my calls when producer Tony reaches out, and, we really appreciate your insights. Michael, thank you. We'll leave it there. Obviously, there's so much more we can get to, but wait for next time. Enjoy your summer, and thank you for your insights as always. Thank you for your thoughts, and we look forward to next time.
1: Thank you for your time, Larry. Next time, we'll have more fun.
0: We will. There'll be more to talk about. So, Michael, thanks so much. Michael LeRoy, once again, sports law professor, expert. And I told you in the very beginning that, you know, he doesn't like to eat. Other people call him the expert in this kind of stuff, and he bristles when I say that because he's a modest guy. But clearly, he's somebody who really is well-versed and well-learned in this, and we appreciate him spending time with us. Okay, quick time out. We've got more to come after this.
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0: Let's give it up for the boys of feet. 2-0 USA beating Bosnia-Herzegovina the other day. So they now move on to the round of 16 and they'll face Belgium on Monday. Guys, I love the fact that the country is really rallying behind this team and getting so excited. It's great to see the sellouts in the stadiums. What a great crowd there in Santa Clara the other day. And now they move on again to the round of 16.
16: I'm not going to lie and say that I'm a soccer expert, but it was pretty cool. But I hate that they had to play with 10 men in the last 36 minutes. So, yeah. It's exciting. I guess every 4 years, soccer becomes cool.
17: Yeah. You're making a legend though, because that 36 minutes will turn into 36 hours 10 years from now. And it'll be something that they talk about. And so, you know, you're creating a legend, and we'll see. This is the US's first time where they've won two games or more in a row since the first time they appeared in the Olympics back in the 30s or something. So, I mean, it's a great day for men's soccer.
0: Yeah, it's exciting. And you're right. The legend will grow. They had to run uphill both ways, in the snow in July, to get that win. So, but 2-0, they move on now, to face, Belgium. NBA free agency opening Tuesday night. Man, a lot of movement. How about, you know, if you said a month ago that you'd have Giannis Antetokounmpo, LeBron James and Kawhi Leonard all be on different teams before the 4th of July, you might have won some money. That's a lot of movement and we're just getting started.
16: It's wild. I mean, this NBA, I mean, the hot stove league used to be the thing in baseball. Now it's the NBA in July 1st. I mean, it's like it's crazy. I mean, and the number, it's not just trades, it's free agent signings. It's everything. And it's really, really intriguing to watch because I look at some of the teams and you wonder, what are they doing?
0: Yeah.
17: Well, I wonder if LeBron's going to pull a Brett Favre and now we're going to see him like go to this city and then go to that city and drag this out into a media thing and then muse publicly that people wonder too much about where he's going to go. So I'm thinking we're going to get quite the drama before LeBron settles down for one team.
0: Oh, absolutely. Absolutely. And on top of that, the thing is the media is going to go along with it. I mean, you know, he announces on Tuesday and Wednesday morning on the Today Show. It was one of their top headlines they were teasing to start the show at 7 a.m. That's the thing is that the news media will take this just like they are with Taylor Swift's wedding. It's going to be just the thing they talk about, right? It's like, okay, they're getting married. It's in MSG. Great. Let them get married. You know why they're at MSG? They don't want cameras. That's why they're in MSG. Leave them alone. Same with LeBron. You're right. It's going to rock on and rock on. But listen, LeBron likes attention, maybe more than any athlete that I've covered. He loves the cameras. So he's going to milk this. And you know what? Why not? Good for him.
17: Yep. That's LeBron. You know, he is one of those guys that just managed to be in the middle of it, but never, never totally enjoys it.
16: It's the decision part due.
0: Or might not be part duh. Hey, okay. I think he goes Golden State. It feels like that's where the tea leaves are going. What say you?
16: That's what I'm hearing too, but here's my guess. He goes to Boston because that way it makes sense what Boston did.
17: I'm thinking two. One, maybe he goes to Philadelphia now and he can play with VJ and Maxi and Jaylen Brown and even the flop master, according to Jaylen Brown at center. But what I'd love to see him go is to Minnesota. I'd love to see him out there with that team, and Io would get a chance to play with LeBron and who knows what could happen. There'd be a lot of talent, and Anthony, you know, Ant would be out there with him. That would be fun to watch.
0: Yeah. You know, the NBA and NHL both taking a page from the NFL, keeping their league irrelevant right in the offseason with all these moves. Let's say this, though. If LeBron does go to the Warriors, it'd be the first time he's played with a veteran coach since his second year in the league. He's never had a veteran coach. And Steve Kerr would fit that. Kerr, of course, flirted with walking away, but signed back in May a 2-year extension to remain coach there. Listen, you got Steph Curry, you got Draymond Green. Why not run this thing out, right? See it through all the way to the end and then walk away. Great piece, by the way, in ESPN.com explaining why Steve Kerr returned. Good stuff about even his dad being assassinated back when he was in college at Arizona. It's a really good read if you get a chance. It's long. Definitely get a cup of coffee because it's going to take you a while, but it's really good. Hey, want to also make sure everyone is watching the John Deere Classic here this weekend over in the Quad Cities. Five former Illini in the field, including defending champion Brian Campbell, also Adrian DeMont to Chassert, Ryan Voice, Nick Hardy, and Michael Feagles over there. It's really cool to have all these guys, and the newbie, of course, being Voice, just on the team this past year, but a very orange and blue flavor there over in Silvis, Illinois.
16: Yeah, that's very cool, and you see Brad Underwood, too.
17: Yeah.
0: So.
17: Yeah, and playing well for a guy with an injured hand.
16: Yeah. It's impressive.
0: Yeah. How about that revelation this week? Not only Andre cleaning up some stuff with some minor knee surgery and Jake, but then Underwood said he had surgery on his hand after the season. Who knew?
16: Yeah. That's wild, isn't it?
17: Maybe he was getting prepared for a bad score, but then you get an eagle and it's kind of hard to complain too much. You get an eagle with one injured hand. Makes you wonder how good he'd have done if he was healthy.
0: How about that? No question. Hey, before we sign off, I want to say congratulations to our friend Brian Barnhart, the voice of the Fighting Illini, was named this week as the Sportscaster of the Year in Illinois down at the NSMA Awards. Brian, a friend of all of ours, he's been done a great job for almost a quarter of a century now covering Illinois sports and being the voice of our favorite teams for football and basketball. Congrats to Brian Barnhart. Job well done. Hey, we got to run. Thanks so much to Michael McLeroy stopping by. Thanks to you as well. Have a great time this weekend. Man, just get out and celebrate. Listen, it's a great country to be in. We're thankful to be here. We'll see you next week right here on the show. ILL.
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3: ABC News, I'm Brian Clark. One of the big events on this July 4th, a parade of tall ships now in progress along the Hudson River in New York with military flyovers accompanying. ABC's Rachel Scott has more on the lead ship, the U.S. Coast Guard Eagle.
4: This is a war prize from Germany. Now it's primarily a training vessel for the next generation of Coast Guard officers. Everything done the old-fashioned way. So we were there. We were hauling the lines. We were climbing up the mast of the ship to set the sails. 47 feet in the air. The cadets have to go all the way up to the top, 150 feet high.
3: The heat's having an impact on celebrations, but President Trump's speech at the National Mall is set to go forward tonight, and heat is not the only weather danger. Three people were killed, seven had to be rescued when their boat capsized during a storm on a lake in southern Wisconsin. Another July 4th tradition, the annual Nathan's Hot Dog Eating Contest from Coney Island, New York. Miki Sudo and Joey Chestnut, the favorites for the women and men's titles. This is ABC News.
5: Here's your Storm Team 20 forecast. A heat advisory continues until 7 p.m. tonight. Storms likely today, otherwise cloudy skies with a few peaks of sun. Highs level off around 90. Southwest winds 5 to 10 miles per hour. Mainly cloudy skies again tonight. Chance for storms. Lows level off around 70. I'm meteorologist Jennifer Wojcicki on Sports Radio 92.3 FM and 1450 AM. 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
11: Yes. Alongside Mark Zeno, I'm Jonathan Zaslow. We bring aboard our producer up there in Bristol. He is James Steele. James, hello.
15: Hello, guys. So, yeah, this is where we have... You guys have no idea what we're going to talk about
11: no
15: here.
11: No idea.
12: No.
15: They're all
12: no,
15: on a wheel. We're going to spin the wheel, whatever it lands on, then you guys will have to react to it.
11: Okay.
15: So who wants to spin the wheel first? Zaslow, Zeno?
11: I will.
15: All right,
11: I'm good
15: Zaslow,
11: at this.
15: Go ahead and spin
12: alphabetically,
15: that wheel first.
12: Let's start with the Z.
11: Here
12: let's
11: we go.
15: Go ahead.
16: Happily ever after.
15: Yeah, so the biggest wedding since a match made in heaven at Madison Square Garden in 1991.
11: Of course.
15: Between Macho Man and Miss Elizabeth. Taylor Swift and Travis Kelce got married at Madison Square Garden yesterday. Put on a press release. The bride and groom's wedding ceremony looks... It was Christian Dior. And the biggest thing that I took from this is that Adam Sandler was the officiating the wedding. So, Zeno, what do you think about this one?
17: Shabayoo!
12: Was that how the whole wedding went?
15: Had to have been, right? Yeah.
12: By the way, I will tell you this, being home in New York, the reaction from many New Yorkers was, they had to freaking shut down Times Square? They had to shut down Times Square for this whole thing? Right? Like, that's essentially what it was. I mean, it was

0: Oh, what a song.
1: This
2: would you rather
1: be...
2: this playing after the USMNT wins?
1: No, no, no, no, no, no, no. I'm done. Done with this song. You can move on. Like, it's not even... You know what it is? It has nothing to do with the guy who wrote it in his politics. It's everything to do with... Like, I got irritated with this song when, you know, in the post-9/11 world, when I would be at sporting events, and I would see everybody stop for that song and ignore the national anthem. When that song came on, everybody stopped and was staring up at the big screen. Everybody moved and honored it like it was this thing. American, the national anthem's going on. People are talking. They're laughing. They're in the can, going to the bathroom. Like, what? Stop. No. No, no, no. Just get that thing to the back of the end of the line. No.
2: All right. There is. Zeno's very particular which songs he wants playing after the USMNT win a soccer match.
1: Just let me be the DJ. It'll be fine. The whole place will love it.
2: Celebrating America on ABC from a cookout at Wrigley Field to the Savannah Bananas in Iowa City and much more. ESPN is covering the best of sports in America. Don't miss SportsCenter Celebrates America today from 5 to 7 p.m. Eastern on ABC, ESPN, FX, Nat Geo, and Disney+. He's Mark Zeno. I'm Jonathan Zaslow. 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So the big news over the last few days, Jaylen Brown traded to the Philadelphia 76ers. Like, have Boston fans started to calm down? You know, because obviously the first 24 hours, they're all freaking out, as well they should. But do you think Celtic fans are now trying, like, if they found a silver lining? Oh, you know, actually, I can see what Brad Stevens was thinking. This, you know what? This deal actually makes sense. Like, are Boston Celtic fans now rationalizing that this was a decent, or at least they understand the move that was made?
1: No, I don't think they are. And I don't think they should either. Because at the end of the day, you don't expect this from a guy like Brad Stevens. You don't expect an executive as shrewd and as smart as him over the years to basically pull this deal off. Now, I will reserve the right, and I think many people in Boston are believing that there's a secondary move that's coming, that this isn't the end of everything that's going on. And that would make a lot more sense if that was actually the case. We don't know that to be the case.
2: But we can only judge what we have in front of us right now.
1: Right, and that's the point is right now it does not look like they got the best of the deal for Jaylen Brown. Now, I would argue his value now is a lot higher than it would be if they tried to wait till the trade deadline or anything else. But I also think the situation just generally became untenable. Like, there wasn't a world where, unless Jaylen Brown walked into the front office of the Boston Celtics, said, I want to wear green, I want to be here, I don't care about anything that happened, I just want to play, and I just want to be here, and I want to win, and that's it, and I'm totally okay with everything that's gone on. That's the one way they could have all coexisted, but I don't think Jaylen Brown was ever doing that.
2: I think that they, because, you know, I keep hearing how Jaylen Brown and you know, both sides are going to try and spin this in a way to make themselves look better. You know, you're going to have the leaks coming out of Boston's side that try and slander Jaylen Brown. Maybe stuff's true, maybe it's not. And you'll have the stuff coming from Jaylen Brown's side, stuff like this, where Jaylen Brown throughout all of this never requested a trade. So then it looks like Boston's the bad guy here in this spot. But that's semantics, that Jaylen Brown never requested a trade. That's like when Giannis Antetokounmpo comes out and says he never requested a trade. Okay, but your agent did. You know, like that's semantics, where Jaylen Brown doesn't have to request a trade when Brad Stevens
1: has already dangling him out there all the time. He doesn't have to.
2: Because he knows his team. And he knows this player who's been there for almost 10 years at this point, and he knows that Jaylen Brown is not going to be able to come back on this team after they dangled him in trade. Personality-wise, he's not going to be able to handle that, you know, as he puts it, disrespect. And you know what? I also think there's probably part of the Celtics that look at it and say, Jaylen Brown just called this his favorite season, which I'm sure the Celtics did not like. But Jaylen Brown calls this his favorite season. Why was this his favorite season? Did it have a lot to do with him finally being the number one option on the team? And now, coming back next season, he's going to have to, like it or not, whatever you think about Jaylen Brown or Jason Tatum, Jason Tatum's the number one guy. And Jason Tatum's going to come back, and Jaylen Brown is going to slide back to being number two. You know what? I don't think Jaylen Brown's going to handle that very well. So you're going to hear things coming from both sides, but one thing that everybody seems to agree on is this trade was horrendous for the Boston Celtics. Let's hear from Kendrick Perkins, former Celtic, NBA champion with the Boston Celtics. He was on SportsCenter.
0: Well, it was one of the dumbest trades in NBA history. And Mike Gansey, Jameer Nelson, Bob Myers, they should be serving breakfast in bed to Brad Stevens. I'm talking about cut up fruit, seedless grapes, mint tea, toast with strawberry jam, because they finessed the hell out of him. And this is just sad all across the board. You're giving up a guy, Jaylen Brown, who's a top 10 NBA player in the league. And to me, Brad Stevens dropped the ball when he didn't win the Giannis deal against Pat Riley in the Miami Heat. So then all of a sudden he got desperate. All of a sudden emotions and feelings got involved. And all of a sudden when you get your feelings involved and it gets involved with business, stupid stuff like this happen.
2: He's not a top 10 player in the league, though. Jaylen Brown's not a top 10 player in the league. And if he were a top 10 player in the league, you would have had half the league would be knocking down the door trying to acquire him, and you would have gotten a lot more than the Celtics got for him, you know?
1: Yeah, I mean, listen, I as much as I think the Celtics got underwhelming value, I would still argue that if there was a bigger market for him, the Celtics would have found it and would have taken it.
2: Correct.
1: I don't know that there was that big of a market for him, particularly.
2: And no, you do know there wasn't a bigger market. You actually do.
1: Yeah, fair enough. And I think part of that is the fact that people weren't offering anything because they knew the Celtics were going to move on from him. So they took the best of what they could get in the whole thing and were willing to do it. Is it egregious to call it the stupidest trade in NBA history? Yes, I think that's wildly egregious. They haven't played a game yet. We have no idea if it's the stupidest trade. And, oh, by the way, that guy Luka Doncic was traded from Dallas. So before we go down that road, let's not write this whole thing off here at this point in time. It just at this level seems like something didn't add up.
2: It is certainly a shocker, even just days after the Philadelphia 76ers acquired Jaylen Brown. He's Mark Zinno. I'm Jonathan Zaslow. Coming up next, we're going to talk to a Stanley Cup champion and gold medalist. That's right, Hammer and Emmett on ESPN Radio.
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10: ABC News, I'm Brian Clark. A parade of ships up the Hudson River in New York City is just one of the many events to celebrate the nation's 250th birthday. Vice President J.D. Vance is there aboard the USS Kearsarge.
11: Hurrah! Semper Fi! And happy birthday to all the sailors and the Marines and all the service members of this incredible ship.
10: President Trump set to deliver a speech tonight at the National Mall. It's scheduled to go forward despite the extreme heat that's forced a delayed opening for the Great American State Fair on the National Mall. President also flexing his pardon power, writing he's pardoned six people for violating the Clean Air Act by tampering with the emission systems of their commercial trucks. The Nathan's Hot Dog Eating Contest is another 4th of July tradition. Mickey Sudo and Joey Chestnut, the favorites in the women and men's competitions. And nine people had to be rescued when their boat sank in a thunderstorm on Lake Michigan Friday. This is ABC News.
12: Here's your Storm Team 20 forecast. A heat advisory continues until 7 p.m. tonight. Storms likely today, otherwise cloudy skies with a few peaks of sun. Highs level off around 90. Southwest winds 5 to 10 miles per hour. Mainly cloudy skies again tonight. Chance for storms. Lows level off around 70. I'm meteorologist Jennifer Wojcicki on Sports Radio 92.3 FM and 1450 AM. Right now, it's 79 degrees.
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5: Chastain will take it. She missed a penalty kick against China in the Algarve Cup, and they lost that game.

0: America's favorite song. It's played after the USMNT wins their match the other day. Everyone loves it except Mark Zinno. I'm Jonathan Zaslow. This is Hammer and Emmett on ESPN Radio. 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Happy 4th of July to everyone out there. The old girl, 250 years old today, looking great. The tweet from at Mark Zinno read, "Country Roads is not a good song. Hold there on. Are at least a dozen better songs that could have been played." I said what I said. That's what he said, James.
1: Let's hit the worst take of the week production first, and then we'll get to these. Go ahead.
2: That was terrible.
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5: You are the absolute worst.
6: The worst of the worst.
7: Worst.
0: So we got some good nominees. We'll just start it right off with you, Mark Zinno. Win. Yep. This was earlier in the week. This was you explaining yourself a little bit more.
1: How much it is.
8: That's what it sounds like. It's exactly what it sounds like. It's just, it's not a good song. It's not a song that I would have played after a great moment like the U.S. moving on in the knockout round. Yep. Do you guys hear that? Put it right next to the other one. It sounds exactly the same.
0: Wow. All right. So that is one nominee for worst take of the week. How about Chris Brockman from the Rich Eisen show? This was earlier in the week. Alexander Ovechkin, he signs at least one more year with the Washington Capitals. And Brockman believes that Ovi, better than Crosby.
9: As a Pens fan, though, I take umbrage with you calling him the king, and Sidney Crosby still exists, and that's just...
10: He's so much better than Sidney Crosby, it's not even funny.
9: Wow. Jason Feller, please weigh in on this, you are the hockey guy, and not... Who's better?
10: Okay, is better?
11: Just look at the stats. Gotta go with Ovechkin at this point.
9: Hey, goal-wise, but look at everything else. Like I said,
11: he's got a better resume.
0: Well, who has a better resume? Crosby's resume is a lot better than
1: Crosby's resume is so much better.
8: I can only imagine how offended James Steele is by this whole thing.
1: I was listening to this live, and I almost had an aneurysm because it's so wrong. Like, this is the only thing. I thought you were a shoo-in for worst take of the week until I heard this.
8: Oh, well, now I have to defend myself. But, we could split hairs. Ovi might be the better individual scorer/player. Crosby has had the much better career and the more established and accomplished career.
0: Crosby is a better player than Ovechkin. And he's won a lot more.
8: I tend to agree.
1: The one thing that Ovechkin has is he's clearly the greatest goal scorer of all time.
0: I still don't even feel that way. Like, I still think Gretzky is the greatest goal scorer.
8: Gretzky still, yes. I 1,000% agree. Sorry, Ovi. Like, it'll always be Gretzky, right? Like, the way it is.
1: I think Ovechkin is more impressive just because of whenever Gretzky was scoring like 100 goals in a season, like, those goalies were just like falling down. They could barely stand up on skates. Like, the goalies are better now, and I think Ovechkin scored on the best goalies that we've ever seen. So, that personally, I think he's the greatest. But I can understand if you don't agree with that.
0: Worst take of the week here on Hammer and Emmett on ESPN Radio. How about Johnny Manziel on the Nightcap podcast? He doesn't exactly root for the Cleveland Browns.
12: I sit here today and I go back and forth with, man, am I going to let Cleveland off the hook and just like let it go? Or am I going to sit here with hate and animosity in my heart for the rest of my life? And I finally sit here today. I'm like, it, I think I'm going to be pissed at them and hate them forever. So it is what it is, man. No love for the Browns. I'm rooting for 0-16 seasons every season.
0: All right, I don't know. Johnny Manziel comes off like a loser to me. I don't know what else to say about that.
8: Yeah, it's bitter much, party of one. I mean, that's really what it boils down to here. What else would you expect him to say? A guy who had the world at his feet and threw it all away, and he's mad at the Browns for that? That's not a Browns problem, that's a you problem.
0: How about Randy Arozarena? All right, he used up both, in MLB now this year, you get challenges, all right? You get two challenges. And he uses both challenges last night in the first inning.
4: Now, Randy is challenging this. It does not look like it will go especially well for him. ABS powered by T-Mobile.
7: Seattle has one challenge remaining.
4: So the Mariners down to one challenged. He locked him up at 97. Oh, my. This is not good. I mean, this is a possible game changer in a very bad way for the Mariners. Randy uses both challenges and uses them up. Two batters into the Mariners' first inning.
0: This is where the team has to have rules, because this is an incredibly selfish move by Randy Arozarena, because it comes down to, he didn't want to look bad. He thought the call wasn't right, and by using that in the first inning, it becomes more about an individual thing than a team thing. There have to be rules. The team has to have rules where you can only use your challenge in certain situations, and in the first inning, and using both of them is not that situation.
8: Did the Mariners win the game?
0: I don't even know.
8: Did the Mariners win the game? I mean, you know.
0: I could find out here real quick.
8: To the point of the broadcaster saying it could be very bad. Yeah, you don't want to use the.
0: They did not win. They lost 2-0.
8: Oh, well, then, okay. Maybe it might have helped later on in the game. But, I mean, there are too many players who have freedom, as you said, to do this whenever they want.
0: Yeah.
8: And teams and managers need to put caps on their players. Yeah. Who can't?
0: It's really selfish.
8: Yes.
0: Finally here, this will probably be this. I mean, I haven't even heard it yet. I'm sure this is the worst take of the week. Emmanuel Acho on Speakeasy on YouTube on Caitlin Clark.
13: The W at this junction in time would be better without Caitlin Clark, because she is a bigger distraction than she is an additive. Caitlin Clark has gotten the WNBA over the necessary threshold they needed. Now people are watching. Now we realize, oh, there's talent in the W. Talent that's actually even greater than Caitlin Clark. And I'm not just talking about bigs like Asia. I'm talking about the Olivia Miles. I'm talking about the Paige Beckers. Hell, I'm talking about the Kelsey Mitchells. Caitlin got the necessary eyes there. But now that the eyes are there, we don't necessarily need her anymore.
0: Well, that's going to be the winner to me for worst take of the week, which is not a surprise. I mean, most things that come out of Emmanuel Acho's mouth would qualify for worst take of the week. That gets my vote.
8: As much as I really want to win this, and I really, really do want to win this, he's just 1,000% wrong on several fronts. It's not even.
0: It's so dopey. It's so dopey.
8: It was said for attention, nothing else.
0: Yeah, I think a lot of the things from him.
8: Mine was said because it was accurate. Emmanuel Acho's was said because it was for attention.
0: I don't know if what you said was for attention, but I'm not sure if it was for accuracy purposes either.
8: I still want a window.
0: And there you go. That is this week's edition on Hammer and Emmett of Worst Take of the Week. All right, there it is. We got World Cup Round of 16 action getting going. It is the 4th of July holiday weekend. Hope everybody is safe out there. Take it easy with the fireworks. Don't be stupid. For Mark Zinno, I'm Jonathan Zaslow. Game Day is next with Lance Meadow and Tanitra Batiste on ESPN Radio.
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23: Here's your Storm Team 20 forecast. A heat advisory continues. Chance of thunderstorms today. Otherwise, cloudy skies with a few peaks of sun. Highs level off around 90. Southwesterly winds 5 to 10 miles per hour. Mainly cloudy skies expected again tonight. Chance of thunderstorms. Lows dip down to about 70. I'm meteorologist Jennifer Wojcicki on Sports Radio 92.3 FM and 1450 AM. Currently 84.
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0: out right before we stepped aside. Hank Aaron in Atlanta in 1974, breaking Babe Ruth's record. Barry Bonds obviously would go on to surpass Hank Aaron, but still one of the most iconic moments in U.S. sports history. And that has been a big theme on the program here, Game Day, on SiriusXM Channel 80, as well as ESPN Radio and the ESPN app, presented by Progressive Insurance. Lance Meadow, Tanitra Batiste with you. We take you up till 4 p.m. Eastern here on this July 4th weekend. We certainly appreciate you spending it with us, as this is a day to reminisce and talk about how far we have come as a nation, but also the legacy of sports and what we've been able to witness both in person and from afar. And it's not just moments, but it's also the athletes that have impacted us both on and off their playing surface. And we highlighted some of them in our last segment, Tanitra, as we talked about Hank Aaron. You brought up Jackie Robinson, Jesse Owens as well. One athlete that we have not discussed yet, who I think is very important, is Bill Russell. And clearly, what he did as a member of the Boston Celtics, also let's not forget, he was a player coach. He then became a critical member of their coaching staff as well as their front office. But you know what he meant to the civil rights movement and in Boston at a very tense time for him, as a prominent African-American athlete, you cannot have a conversation about impactful U.S. athletes, both on and off the court, without pushing Bill Russell near the top.
1: Oh, for sure. I mean, as you mentioned, the defensive heart and soul of the Celtics. You win 11 NBA championships in 13 seasons, going 8 straight, by the way. And then, as you mentioned as well, being able to shift into coaching and become the first black head coach in a major U.S. professional sport. But not just stopping with what he was able to do there or how innovative he was in his defense, but it's also two things, the civil rights piece there as well in terms of the work that he did with Martin Luther King Jr., even standing with Muhammad Ali, who's also one of those great American sports icons who had moments in history that we'll talk about. But Bill Russell's legacy, so long and so deep and so powerful, that when the NBA was looking to kind of bridge the gap between eras of basketball, they brought Bill Russell back. He's like the great legend and sort of the great ambassador. And you think about the likes of like a Kevin Garnett, whom he still had influence on in terms of how he plays his game, or even the Boston Celtics team that went to and won the 2024 NBA Finals. Those guys have spoken so much about him. He's a guy who's had to have that kind of major influence over not just the game of basketball, but talking to these guys about how they carried themselves on and off the court and how they would be able to advance the case of basketball and how to represent themselves and speak up for themselves and stand up for themselves. Bill Russell did so much that went far beyond just bouncing a basketball. So I love him as someone who we point out as being one of those influencers, if you will, in how we not only view the game of basketball, but what he was able to do in his forward thinking overall.
0: And just the stresses that he had to deal with, Tanitra, on a daily basis. And I'm not saying this to elevate the greats from decades ago, but while there are challenges to present day athletes, I just don't think that those that are playing today or those that are of similar age to the current stars understand what an individual like Bill Russell had to go through on a daily basis, or going to an arena where he is just purely hated. And it's not just necessarily because of the Celtics uniform. Another individual who I think is related to what we're talking about, but for different reasons, is Ted Williams. Yes. Ted Williams, Tanitra, had his career interrupted because he was having to go across the country, across the world, to serve our nation. And that was during World War II as well as the Korean War. To then have to return and still perform at a high level, I can't imagine somebody having to do that in present day.
1: Yeah, like 5 seasons right in the middle of your prime just taken away because you're serving. in World War II, in the Korean War, a naval aviator, which to me is very impressive because I actually went to grad school near the Naval Aviation Station, and I know how rigorous a program that is because I made friends with a lot of those guys. So just to be able to get your mind set to be in that naval aviation space and then fly like 40 combat missions with the Marine Corps, survive crash landings, come back and still perform at a high level. Yeah, Ted Williams, definitely different.
0: And that's definitely why different. When you want to compare greats, go ahead. You wanted to add something else?
1: Yeah, no, I was just thinking in a different light because I know we were talking about some of the different things that a Ted Williams or a Hank Aaron or a Bill Russell had to deal with in their generation. Someone else that came to mind, and it may be low key, but it's part and parcel to what a Serena Williams and a Venus Williams were able to do in terms of pay equity for women in tennis. My mind went back to Billie Jean King and how she led that fight initially for equal pay in women's sports. They definitely advanced it, Serena and Venus, but also being able to, back when it was, well, women can't play as well as men, and then she defeats Bobby Riggs in that battle of the sexes. Like, I think some of those things are important as well, and she founded a lot of organizations and has stayed attached to the game to ensure that women have those equal rights, a mentor, if you will, to Venus and Serena as they fought the good fight for women in tennis.
0: Well, while we're on the topic of prominent women athletes, I also think about basketball, Cheryl Miller. And unfortunately, sure, right, she wasn't playing when the WNBA was around. And even the initial WNBA players to try to get that league right up and running, the legends for the Houston Comets, the Cynthia Coopers, the Cheryl Swoops of the world, the Lisa Leslies. And the WNBA certainly has come a long way, especially where it is today with Caitlin Clark and the controversy and so forth. But when we're talking 1997, they were still very much in the shadow of the NBA. And I remember I was the kid beat reporter for the Liberty, okay, in 1999. Yeah, Madison Square Garden covering Becky Hammon and Teresa Weatherspoon. Where she hit the three-quarters length shot, if you remember, in the finals against the Comets. So, oh, I could go old school with you, Tanitra, especially in this conversation. But we will have to put a hold on that as we move forward here on Game Day because you can't talk about July 4th without baseball on ESPN Radio.
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10: Right.
9: It's Independence Day. It's also National Barbecue Day.
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9: That's right. And really, this is just smoking great stuff here. I mean, you know. So happy National Barbecue Day. Happy 4th of July. And we look forward to seeing you on Monday on West Wabash at Green Toyota. Remember,
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12: ABC News, I'm Chuck Sievertson. People from all over the country are celebrating America's 250th. Many are in New York City. They watch the historic tall ships and Blue Angels jets trailing contrails colored red, white, and blue.
13: It's cool to see airplanes flying so low.
14: We actually plan to be here to celebrate our anniversary. Ahead of time, we started looking into what was going on in the city, and all of a sudden, all these opportunities came up.
12: Before the World Cup match in Houston, a message from astronauts noting the holiday from aboard the International Space Station was beamed into the stadium. There's a massive fireworks show planned tonight in Washington. 500 long-range Ukrainian drones overnight attacked Russian cities, including Moscow, says Russia's defense ministry, which says a Ukrainian drone today struck an oil terminal in St. Petersburg. Serena Williams today withdrew from her doubles tennis match with sister Venus at Wimbledon due to a right knee injury, she says in a post on her Instagram. This is ABC News.
15: Here's your Storm Team 20 forecast. A heat advisory continues until 7 p.m. tonight. Chance for storms this afternoon. Otherwise, cloudy skies with a few peaks of sun. High temperatures reach up to 90. West winds 5 to 10 miles per hour. Mainly cloudy skies. Tonight, slight chance of thunderstorms. Lows around 70. I'm meteorologist Jennifer Wojcicki on Sports Radio 92.3 FM and 1450 AM. Right now, 88.
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0: ESPN, celebrating America 250. Joe Buck.
1: 9/11 leaves an indelible mark, and none of us that were of the appropriate age will ever forget it. I just remember doing that World Series, being at Yankee Stadium for Game 3.
2: And now welcome to the broadcast booth, everybody. I'm Joe Buck. This should be a special night.
1: Started going around the press box and different parts of the stadium, the President Bush was going to throw out the first pitch.
3: Ladies and gentlemen, please welcome the President of the United States.
1: That is maybe the most impressive moment I have ever seen on a field, that with a bulletproof vest, a flak jacket, all the pressure to stand up on the rubber and fire the strike that he threw.
2: No president has ever visited Yankee Stadium during the World Series. This was the year for that to happen.
1: At that second, it didn't matter what side of the political world you were on. If you were an American, you took pride in watching your president throw a strike in that moment. It was maybe more powerful than anything I've ever seen on an athletic field.
0: ESPN, celebrating America 250.
4: This ain't Texas. Ain't no hold'em. Hey,
5: and we are looking back at some of the great accomplishments in U.S. sports history on the 250th anniversary of the birth of America here on Game Day, ESPN Radio, the ESPN app, Sirius XM Channel 80. 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Lance Meadow, Tanisha Batiste with you. And I'm glad we just heard from Joe Buck, who I think did a really nice job going over the sports events that followed in the wake of 9/11. And earlier in the program, Tanisha, we went through some of the iconic moments in addition to the iconic athletes, but we did not bring up the 2001 World Series between the Yankees and the D-backs that he talked about prior to Game 3 at Yankee Stadium, President George Bush coming out and just throwing an absolute strike under a very emotional scene. Yeah. And that was a moment that I'll remember being a native New Yorker, and even if you weren't in New York, you'll certainly remember that. Not to get off topic, but when Mike Piazza hit a home run for the Mets in the regular season shortly after play resumed following 9/11, that was also just as much of a significant moment. But when you tell the history of U.S. sports, I think why 9/11 is important is that did help serve as a bonding moment for individuals, regardless of who you had a rooting interest in.
6: Yeah, and I think that that's what makes it a moment, right? It's something that touches the heart and soul of not just the fans of that particular team or even the fans of that particular sport, but it's just that moment in time. So, and you start to visualize it, you start to think, well, where was I when that happened? And my mind went to, and this is a little bit more regional, but my mind went to the Saints and their first game back in the Superdome after Hurricane Katrina. Sure. And how powerful that was, because we were, a lot of people were able to see it on national television. And of course, coming up on the 20-year anniversary just a year ago, it kind of brought back those memories. So yeah, anytime there's a moment where you can rejoice together, and you kind of see that happening with this World Cup team, with this men's national team. You have so many of these matches on American soil, and the American team is doing well, and you don't want to get too far ahead of yourself, but your mind starts to go to what we talked about earlier, the miracle on ice, because no one expected the U.S. to be able to do that against that Soviet Union, that powerhouse ice hockey team. But the U.S. was able to get it done in the semifinals, beating the Soviets and then sealing the deal with a win over Finland. It would be much the same if this men's U.S. national team found a way to beat Belgium, continue moving on. I mean, I think they've already maybe gone a step above exceeding expectations, but yeah, to see them be able to do something like that would be really cool. You and I might be having this conversation next year about them now being a part of the lexicon of those great moments in U.S. sports history.
5: Well, if the United States men's national team wins the World Cup in the same year that the Knicks won an NBA title, then I think we're going to have to reevaluate whoever is pulling the strings in the world of sports. I'm just going to leave it at that, because that would probably be the wackiest and most unpredictable set of circumstances to happen in the same year, given the droughts and the uncertainty surrounding both of those teams. I mean, that would be wild. But I think what you were scratching the surface of, and you're getting me thinking as we're tying this theme in terms of the nation's 250th birthday and the meaning of sports, is it's the ultimate distractor, Kenitra. That's what sports is. Whenever you have other things going on in your life, you know that if you could just take 2 hours and consume a game or watch an athlete, it could at least ease the tension, whatever that may be. And from talking about moments and prominent athletes, you know, I'd like to put it under the umbrella of who served as the ultimate distractor thus far. You know, that's another way to look at it. And I'm going to be a little bit biased here, but, you know, Jordan was that guy for me. And I'll still speak in the present term is, because I still look at YouTube clips, okay, to reminisce. And just the way that that man flew through the air and the things he did. Once again, I understand I'm coming from a narrow lens. I'll be the first one to admit it, but I have yet to see another NBA player, past and present, accomplish that. And that's why he'll always remain in a league of his own, whether it's basketball or any other sport. And I would go so far to say, even if you want to put up other greats, I don't know if anybody can match wits with what he did on a daily and biggest stage basis.
6: Yeah. And I would go to as well, going back to our recency bias, if you will, we talked about Michael Phelps, but there was a guy who did it before him, Mark Spitz. He broke his record.
5: Sure.
6: So him being able to get 7 gold in a single Olympics back in 72, like, that's really very impressive as well. And so you start looking at, like, the dominance that you might have out there, or a Jackie Joyner Kersee, who's when you look at an all-around athlete, some consider her the best female all-around athlete that there ever was. And so, yeah, you think about those moments, or we even heard, you know, like the obstacles that you might overcome where we're talking about, and forgive me, her name slips. I'm looking at her face right now, 1996 Olympics, and she's hobbling on the one leg, and she doesn't even have to do that vault, but does it. And it's just iconic in the lexicon of American sports history. But a Simone Biles, a different reason for her being iconic, but her introducing the world to the yips, and we're looking at the most decorated gymnast in history, multiple Olympic and world championship records, but her being able to overcome that mental hurdle that took her out of an Olympics to the point where we wondered if we'd ever see her on the beam, we wondered if we'd ever see her on the bars, we wondered if we'd ever see her on the floor again, and did. And when she came back with a vengeance. So I love that she was one of those as well who not only was notably a decorated U.S. athlete, but overcame something that we hear about a lot now, mental health, to be able to do it again.
5: I believe Kerry Strug may have been the gymnast.
6: Kerry Strug, yes. Thank you.
5: That you were referring to.
6: Yes, yes.
5: In terms of the physical and mental gymnastics that sometimes you have to go through to try to achieve the ultimate accomplishment when it comes to sports. 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As that is going to wrap up things for us here on Game Day, certainly appreciate everybody taking a part of their July 4th festivities and sharing it with us here throughout the course of this program, as there is certainly a lot to reminisce about and a lot to be thankful when it comes to the world of sports. You got the Mariners hosting the Blue Jays coming up next. For Tanitra Batiste, I'm Lance Meadows, signing off on Game Day on ESPN Radio and the ESPN app.
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20: ABC News, I'm Chuck Sievertson. Not only do events like parades and fireworks greet visitors on America's 250th, there's extreme heat. 101 in Washington, where a massive fireworks show is planned for tonight. 95 in New York City for the tall ships on the Hudson River.
21: Have reservations at a rooftop opportunity to watch fireworks, allegedly, over both rivers at the same time.
20: In Huntington Beach, California, where it's allegedly a pleasant 70, marchers, floats, cars, military vehicles paraded where hundreds line the sidewalks.
22: You hear the crowd chanting USA. It takes an awful lot of work to put on a huge patriotic parade like this one.
20: Coverage on KABC TV. Pope Leo, who has sparred with the Trump administration over its immigration crackdown, spent the 4th of July on a Sicilian island to honor tens of thousands who died trying to reach Europe for freedom and prosperity. 500 long-range Ukrainian drones overnight and today attacked Russian cities, says Russia's defense ministry. This is ABC News.
23: Here's your Storm Team 20 forecast. A heat advisory continues until 7 p.m. tonight. Chance for storms this afternoon. Otherwise, cloudy skies with a few peaks of sun. High temperatures reach up to 90. West winds 5 to 10 miles per hour. Mainly cloudy skies. Tonight, slight chance of thunderstorms. Lows around 70. I'm meteorologist Jennifer Wojcicki on Sports Radio 92.3 FM and 1450 AM. 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

0: ability on top of
1: on top of being an absolute beast. And he's like monstrous too, you know, which
0: he kept going.
1: Yeah.
0: Same thing with Arvel Reese as well,
1: right,
0: who's going to be playing in New York. But TJ, over your right shoulder, is a Cowboy fan.
1: And ew.
0: I know. I know.
2: Right. It's true. It's true.
0: But.
1: Well, where's he from? Do you come by it honestly?
3: Oh, yes.
0: This is a great question.
3: Hold on.
1: Yeah, good. Okay.
2: I believe I do, JK. I grew up in the middle of Pennsylvania around the time that the Steelers were dominating. But for some reason, I saw that star every Saturday and decided I didn't want to be like my other friends. I wanted to be different, much like you.
1: Okay.
2: Oh, so I went the Cowboys route.
1: So you're a victim of marketing, basically.
2: You can say that. I'm the only non-Cowboy fan in my family, or non-Steeler fan, I should say, in my family.
1: Okay. All right.
0: I brought that up because...
2: Oh, because we got Caleb Downs and everything's going to be all right.
1: Oh, it sure is.
2: Everything's going to be all right.
1: Yeah.
2: I'm looking. I cannot wait to watch this kid.
0: Because we had him on our show at the Combine, and he was already a professional.
1: Yeah.
0: Polished.
1: I mean, he was a professional when he was a sophomore. Yeah.
0: You know? I don't know how the hell Alabama... I guess, you know, Saban left, so Alabama just, like, that's the end of that.
1: Oops.
0: I know. Do we just gloss over the 4 years of Michigan beating them in a row, or do we just gloss over that?
1: Yeah, I think so.
0: Okay. It's not your kind of tempo, huh?
1: I mean, we could talk about Indiana. What?
0: By the way, I can't get enough of Kurt Cignetti.
1: Fantastic!
0: I love that guy.
1: Absolutely.
0: I'm almost obsessed with him.
1: And my daughter, who is now a giant Ohio State fan, wants to hit him in the face. he brings out his competitiveness is so just right there and in your face. And I was telling all my Buckeye fans from like game five, I was like, Indiana is for real. And they were like, it's Indiana. And I was like, not anymore.
0: Not anymore.
1: Yeah.
0: But I'm also thinking that for next year too. JK.
1: Oh yeah. No, they're
0: We had him on just to, again, as soon as they won the national championship, I'm asking, come on. And he just went underground. He pops up a little bit for other shows. And I'm like, come on, let's get him on. I waited 6 months to get him. And I asked him, I'm like, what do you say where people think you're kind of a one hit wonder? And he goes, we're going to have to prove it. But, you know, he got this twinkle, you know?
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15: I'm Dave Hager. Next up in the World Cup round of 16, France and Paraguay play in Philadelphia, top of the hour. Morocco shut out Canada 3-0. It was scoreless midway through. Then Azzedine Onahi scored twice in the second half. Team USA gets Belgium on Monday. Flo Balogun is out. ESPN's Craig Brulee predicts that could mean a key role for Ricardo Pepe.
16: I hate to tell you, he's not got the skill set of a Flo Balogun, but what can you do? He's going to have to carry that weight of the nation as the front man, as the guy that's potentially going to score the goals to take the US to the round, to the quarterfinals.
15: Wimbledon third round on ESPN and the ESPN app. Alexander Bublik leads American Francis Tiafoe 2-1, taking tiebreakers in the second and third sets. American Taylor Fritz a winner in four over Lorenzo Sonego. Grigor Dimitrov and Matteo Berrettini are just starting a fifth set. On the women's side, Elise Mertens beat second seed Elena Rybakina. Alexandra Ayala is the first player from the Philippines to reach the fourth round. She beat third seed Iga Świątek. Baseball, 5 Minnesota home runs in the Bronx. Cody Clemens a 2-run shot. And the Twins lead 7-4 over the Yankees in the eighth inning. Pittsburgh beat Washington 7-1. Toronto-Seattle scoreless in the second. It's on many ESPN radio affiliates and the ESPN app.
17: Hey, it's Michelle Smallman, and coming up Monday, we'll get you ready for the biggest moment in U.S. men's soccer history as they get ready to face Belgium in the round of 16. 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

0: youngest player on the list. In other words, there has never been a player this young that has declined this much. So I wanted to ask myself, why? How on earth could Austin Riley go from being someone who you could have put on short lists as the greatest starts to, like, literally third base careers in the history of baseball to this? And the best way to answer that question is a quote that Warren Spahn gave us 80 years ago. He said, hitting is timing. Pitching is disrupting the hitter's timing. And that's exactly how pitchers are disrupting Austin Riley. Buster, the numbers bear it out. The video bears it out. He is not on the fastball, period. There is no other explanation required. He is being beat up. He is being beaten away. That obviously opens up the entire menu for opposing pitchers. And there's nothing that he can do seemingly to adjust. There's no other club in his bag, which is what concerns me, that there isn't any easy fix. There's no open your stance up, start your swing sooner, X, Y, or Z. This is an entire machine that needs to be rebuilt. And I'm fascinated to see how Alex Anthopoulos is going to respond in the next month, because putting the best foot forward for that organization, it might not be playing Austin Riley 162 times a year.
1: Yeah, what's interesting about his history too is that he typically will go through periods of struggle and then he'll figure it out and he thrives, right? I mean, he did that. I remember talking to his high school coach. He went through a period then. He did it when he first got to pro ball. He did it early in his career. And I know that they believe in the person, but I'm with you. I'm really curious to see what Alex Anthopoulos does with Ha-Seong Kim and with Austin Riley, two players they've invested a lot of money in. And I don't even know if the Braves wanted to do something with Riley, exactly how many opportunities they would have, because there's so much money on that deal. But I mean, it really is sort of, it's almost like a fire alarm where, you know, I'm curious to see if Alex pulls on that to go out and make deals to, upgrade the offense on the left side of the Braves infield, because it has been an absolute mess. All right. Earlier this week, we saw Bo Bichette, very emotional in his return to Toronto, got a huge standing ovation from the fans. What do you got on Bo Bichette?
0: That was a light switch moment for me. That moment in the dugout when I saw his eyes welling up.
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11: I'm Dave Mager. It's about 100 degrees in Philadelphia. World Cup round of 16. France and Paraguay scoreless mid-first half. Earlier, Morocco shut out Canada 3-0. Azzedine Onahi scored twice. Late night at Wimbledon, third round, Alexander Bublik of Kazakhstan just beat American Francis Tiafoe, a five-set thriller, 6-3 in the fifth. American Taylor Fritz a winner in four sets over Lorenzo Sonego. On the women's side, Alexandra Ayala of the Philippines beat third seed Iga Swiatek. Elise Mertens beat second seed Elena Rybakina. And it was Madison Keys over fellow American Amanda Anisimova in three sets. Baseball, six Minnesota home runs in the Bronx. It was already a blowout when Josh Bell came up in the eighth inning.
12: Bell's got a chance for his second, and Bell has done it. A home run to right for Josh Bell. He's homered from both sides of the plate. A two-run shot for Bell.
11: The call on WCCO. Twins win 11-4. The Yankees have lost eight of their last nine. A Randy Arozarena grand slam, and Seattle leads Toronto 5-0 in the fifth. Detroit leads the Rangers 3-0 in the fifth. Riley Green, a two-run shot. Shohei Ohtani will not start for the Dodgers against San Diego tonight. A sore right bicep. In Houston, the Tampa Bay Rays go for their 10th straight win.
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0: Sarah Langs is a reporter and a producer for MLB.com, and she joins us every week for the Numbers Game.
1: Number three.
2: The Marlins had a dominant June. They went 20-6, the best record in MLB. They had a 3.01 ERA, also the best in MLB. And their plus 53 run differential was tied for the highest with the Brewers. All of that helped the Marlins become the first team to enter a calendar month 8 or more games under 500 and leave said month at least 6 games over 500.
1: Number two.
2: Dave Roberts reached 1,000 career managerial wins on Tuesday, the day after AJ Hinch did the same. Roberts got there in his 1,606th game, making him the fastest in MLB history to 1,000 career managerial victories, surpassing Cap Anson, who did so in 1,641 decisions.
1: Number one.
2: Dansby Swanson is the fifth player with at least 26 RBI in a 10-game span since RBI became official in 1920. He joined Joe DiMaggio in 1939, Jimmy Fox in 1933, Lou Gehrig in 1931 and 1930, and Mel Ott in 1929. I'm Sarah Langs. Baseball is the best.
3: Alrighty, Buster, Bleacher tweets for a Thursday. Buster, I'm not going to turn this into a soccer podcast. Was watching the U.S. men's national team last night.
4: Me too.
3: Horrible red call against Flo Balogun. Really just took the wind out of my sails. And I was wondering, what's the worst call in baseball off the top of your head? You can think about it for a second that you can remember.
4: Yeah, it was the would-be perfect game, right? Mm-hmm. Jim Joyce at 26 outs, 26 up, 26 down, and then there's a little chopper to the right side. Galarraga goes to cover first base. Jim Joyce calls him safe. He clearly was out. That was a really bad one. Don Denkinger, 1985 World Series. Those are really bad. I don't know if this one is a great, because this one they reviewed, Taylor. Like, you know, you can't put it in. If you had replay review, Jim Joyce would have absolutely overturned it, and we would have seen a perfect game that day.
3: A weird use of the video review for evil. It reminded me of like an NFL review where like in the moment, if you're watching it, you're like, oh, that's not a flag. But then you slow it down and you're like, okay, it stinks. But you know, you
4: are on Bitter Boulevard after a nice win. You could go, hey, somebody else is going to step up here in the round of 16.
3: Buster, I've been watching this team for a long time. I've never seen anyone put on the USA kit and do what Flo Balogun does. That's just all there is to it. So he's an enormous loss. I think they got a decent chance for sure against Belgium on Monday, but it'll be tough without him. So there you go. There's your soccer
4: super fun. How about Harry Kane for England?
3: What a
4: performance by him. That was tremendous.
3: We were in the office, Deli, Terrence, the whole floor was going nuts watching that, back at ESPN in Bristol.
4: Nice.
3: All right. Let's do some baseball here. Michael Spittler writes, Buster, Pete Crow Armstrong should win the MVP this season instead of Shohei Ohtani. PCA has only 0.4 less F war and is carrying the Cubs. Do you think that, that plus voter fatigue could earn him an MVP?
4: Yeah. I mean, it would have to be some voter fatigue for sure. What Ohtani is doing is amazing. It is interesting that his start for yesterday was backed up by a couple of days. And we've been seeing signs of Shohei, some wear and tear, right? Left knee soreness. And that is his land knee as a pitcher. And that is absolutely a red flag. And of course, when you have blister issues, those things don't necessarily go away. So I do think PCA has a chance. It's a puncher's chance, but it's a chance.
3: Eli from Chicago writes, you've been talking about the amazing run Junior Caminero has been on. We played that highlight at the top of the show. Now that Judge has been hurt and missed some time, what do you think about his odds to win AL MVP in my mind?
4: Excellent.
3: Yeah.
4: 100% excellent. And I gotta say, I feel you remember this when Albert Pujols came on the podcast and said, after Judge, he's the next Judge. Right? In so many words. And that's what we're seeing play out. And here's the number that really jumps out at you, Taylor, about Junior Caminero this year. And we heard from Albert that he texts him, you know, on a regular basis, stay in the strike zone, stay in the strike zone. Don't swing at pitchers' pitches. Already this year, he has surpassed his total walks for 2025. He had 41 all through the 25 season. This year, he's already got 47. That is a tremendous sign of maturity for him as a hitter.
3: Michael writes, the Giants have been obviously dealing with a lot of turmoil on and off the field, playing poorly. Even though Buster Posey is a beloved figure in San Francisco, he's made bold signings and trades. It hasn't really worked out for him. Could his job as president of baseball operations be in jeopardy?
4: I think only if he initiates it. I don't think that you're going to see the ownership of the team, because remember, Buster is part owner, right? He would have to initiate those conversations and go to the owners and say, look, it's just not working out with me. I want to do something else. And I've kind of wondered, I know Buster's really competitive. You hear great stories about that. I think that we're going to have a period of time where he's going to try to fight through what has obviously been a disastrous start to his tenure in that job.
3: Last one, Buster. What are your 4th of July plans? I know you're a hardworking guy, but, you got work.
4: I got
3: you going to put down some hot dogs or something? Throw something on the grill?
4: Yeah, I think, and we have fireworks here. We live right outside of the city limits here in Bozeman. And so we'll be going off some fireworks. There's a fireworks law within the city limits. We're just outside. So we'll be throwing off some fireworks this weekend.
3: I love it. All right. There you go. Bleacher Tweets for a Thursday. Happy 4th of July, everyone. We'll be back on Monday.
4: Taylor, what are you doing over the weekend?
3: We're going to our friend's house, down on the shore in Mystic, which is very exciting. And then, maybe over to our friends for a barbecue, the Coons on Saturday.
4: So, yeah. I think really you're going to Taylor Swift's wedding. I think this whole thing is a misdirection that's going on. And as you know, one of the sites suspected to be where she might get married is not far from where Mystic is. And I think you're actually one of the people invited to Taylor Swift's wedding.
3: You think the whole Madison Square Garden thing is a false flag, and then they're going to get married in Westerly, Rhode
4: Island? Not totally. I think there's some legitimacy to it, but if you told me that they were to fly off from there and get married someplace else, there's actually been rumors of her getting married out here at Big Sky. Okay. I kind of wonder though if, that place, Watch Hill up in Rhode Island might be the place where she lands. What about you? I got a lot of conspiracy theories with this one.
3: I did not expect you to have thoughts on Taylor Swift's wedding, Buster. I think it's going to happen in Madison Square Garden. I always say to my wife, at her heart, she is a cheesy millennial. So, Madison Square Garden sounds right to me.
4: Man, I'm not taking that shot. All right. Well, thanks for watching the Baseball Tonight podcast presented by La Quinta by Wyndham. Tonight, La Quinta, tomorrow you shine. Thanks for listening. And, my thanks today to, Taylor, to Terrence, to Deli, to Paul Hembakides, and to Rick Monday for telling us that great story from back in 1970.
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18: ABC News, I'm Chuck Sievertson. New American citizens were sworn in today at the home of Thomas Jefferson as part of America's 250th birthday. Virginia Governor Abigail Spanberger praised the group for completing their requirements like civics and English tests.
19: These 75 patriots have given us a gift this morning. They have reminded us that the ideals of our country are not simply inherited. They are available to anyone who chooses them.
18: Monticello was also a slave plantation. Coming up tonight, a massive fireworks show in Washington and a speech by President Trump at the Lincoln Memorial. Calling Trump a corrupt and unstable president, California Governor Gavin Newsom warning that Trump could try to interfere with this November's election. Total deaths in the Venezuelan earthquakes are now over 2,900, says the leader of Venezuela's National Assembly. Over 900 aftershocks. This is ABC News.
20: Here's your Storm Team 20 forecast. A heat advisory continues. Slight chance for storms tonight. Otherwise, mainly cloudy skies expected. Lows level off around 69. Northwesterly winds around 5 miles per hour. Cloudy skies with a few peaks of sun tomorrow. Slight chance of thunderstorms. High temperatures reach up to 86. I'm meteorologist Laura Lockwood on Sports Radio 92.3 FM and 1450 AM. Currently, it's 86 degrees.
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0: everything's going to be all right.
1: Oh, it sure is.
0: Everything's going to be all right.
1: Yeah.
0: I'm looking, I cannot wait to watch this kid.
2: Because we had him on our show at the Combine, and he was already a professional.
1: Yeah.
2: Like
1: polished. I mean, he was a professional. He was a sophomore. Yeah.
2: You know? I don't know how the hell Alabama, I guess, you know, Saban left. So Alabama just like, that's the end of that.
1: Oops.
2: I know. Do we just gloss over the 4 years of Michigan beating them in a row, or do we just gloss over that?
1: Yeah, I think so. Okay.
2: It's not your kind of tempo, huh?
1: I mean, we can talk about Indiana. What?
2: By the way, I can't get enough of Kurt Cignetti.
1: Fantastic!
2: I love that guy.
1: Absolutely.
2: I'm almost obsessed with him.
1: And you know? My daughter, who is now a giant Ohio State fan, like wants to hit him in the face. he brings out his competitiveness is so just right there and in your face. And I was telling all my Buckeye fans from like game five, I was like, Indiana is for real. And they were like, it's Indiana. And I was like, not anymore.
2: Not anymore.
1: Yeah.
2: But I'm also thinking that for next year too.
1: JK. Oh yeah. No, they're
2: We had him on just to, again, as soon as they won the national championship, I'm asking, come on, come on, come on. And he just went underground. He pops up a little bit for other shows. And I'm like, come on, let's get him on.
1: He's recruiting.
2: I waited 6 months to get him. And he, I asked him, I'm like, what do you say where people think you're kind of a one-hit wonder? And he goes, we're going to have to prove it.
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9: I'm Dave Mager. World Cup round of 16. There is upset potential in red-hot Philadelphia. Favored France remains scoreless with Paraguay mid-second half. Earlier, Morocco shut out Canada 3-0. Team USA gets Belgium Monday. Leading scorer Flo Balogun is out. ESPN's Craig Burley predicts that could mean a key role for Ricardo Pepi.
10: I hate to tell you, he's not got the skill set of a Flo Balogun, but what can you do? He's going to have to carry that weight of the nation as the front man, as the guy that's potentially going to score the goals to take the US to the round, to the quarterfinals.
9: Baseball, Shohei Ohtani will not start for the Dodgers against San Diego tonight. A sore right bicep. And it leaves ESPN's Buster Olney wondering how long Ohtani will be a two-way player.
11: Doing this two-way thing is really difficult. And now as he gets older, he's 32 years old, he's got to sort through these things. They have to make choices. But I really, truly don't believe that this is going to be something he can continue to very late in his career because it's just too hard.
9: In Houston tonight, the Rays go for their 10th straight win. The Astros sending veteran outfielder Jake Meyers to Triple. A grand slam by Randy Arozarena, and Seattle leads Toronto 11-0 eighth inning. A one-hitter for Logan Gilbert over 7 1/3. St. Louis of the Cubs later on ESPN Radio. Twins beat the Yankees 11-4. Detroit leads the Rangers 3-0, top of the ninth.
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0: Military flyovers, special performances, a speech from President Trump, and what is being described as the largest fireworks show ever, all to cap off what is this monumental day in the nation's history. Olivia Rubin, ABC News, Washington.
1: Even though it hasn't rung in about 180 years, the Liberty Bell in Philadelphia is still attracting visitors after it cracked twice. Zach Smith visiting the Bell in Philadelphia and reflected on its meaning to the struggle for freedom.
2: The fight that Americans have had to go through for freedom, like just throughout history, whether it be the Revolution or the Civil Rights Movement.
1: And the tall ships sailing today in New York Harbor, dozens of vessels from nearly two dozen countries. This is ABC News.
3: Here's your Storm Team 20 forecast. Mainly cloudy skies expected tonight with a slight chance of thunderstorms. Lows level off around 69, winds out of the northwest around 5 miles per hour. Cloudy skies with a few peaks of sun again tomorrow. Slight chance of thunderstorms. Highs level off around 86. Slight chance of thunderstorms tomorrow night. Lows level off around 67. I'm meteorologist Laura Lockwood on Sports Radio 92.3 FM and 1450 AM. Right now, it's 86 degrees.
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0: bond of the next month, because putting the best foot forward for that organization, it might not be playing Austin Riley 162 times a year.
1: Yeah, what's interesting about his history too is that he typically will go through periods of struggle and then he'll figure it out and he thrives, right? I mean, he did that. I remember talking to his high school coach. He went through a period then. He did it when he first got to pro ball. He did it early in his career. And I know that they believe in the person, but I'm with you. I'm really curious to see what Alex Anthopoulos does with Ha-Seong Kim and with Austin Riley, two players they've invested a lot of money in. And I don't even know if the Braves wanted to do something with Riley, exactly how many opportunities they would have, because there's so much money on that deal. But I mean, it really is sort of, it's almost like a fire alarm where, you know, I'm curious to see if Alex pulls on that to go out and make deals to, upgrade the offense on the left side of the Braves infield, because it has been an absolute mess. Right. Earlier this week, we saw Bo Bichette, very emotional in his return to Toronto, got a huge standing ovation from the fans. What do you got on Bo Bichette?
0: That was a light switch moment for me. That moment in the dugout when I saw his eyes welling up.
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9: I'm Ed Bankin. We've got more baseball coming up on this 4th of July right here on ESPN Radio. It'll be the Cubs and the Cardinals doing battle in Chicago. They're about 45 minutes away from first pitch on the north side of Chicago. Meanwhile, there are games underway in baseball. The Orioles have jumped out to a 3-1 lead over the Reds. The White Sox lead the Guardians 1-0. Cleveland has one game lead over Chicago in the AL Central. The two teams are even in the loss column. And the Astros have taken a 2-1 lead over the Rays as they move to the second inning. Earlier, the Mariners rolled past the Blue Jays.
10: Here comes the 2-1. Swing and a ball, hit in the air, right field and deep. Going back on it is Lucas at the track. Turns, gone, home run. Towering fly ball, and Cal Raleigh. Just his second home run in the last 29 games.
9: That call on ESPN Radio is the Mariners win it 11-0. With the win, Seattle moves into first place in the AL West. That's because the Rangers were shut out by the Tigers 3-0. Pirates are the Nationals 7-1, and the Twins beat the Yankees 11-4. That is the eighth loss in 9 games for New York. At the World Cup, the first two teams are on to the quarterfinals. France beat Paraguay and the Heat in Philadelphia, winning by a score of 1-0. Morocco down Canada earlier today 3-0. At Wimbledon, there was a day of upsets on the women's side. Second seed Elena Rybakina and third seeded Iga Swiatek both fell in straight sets in round 3. Madison Keys beat sixth seeded Amanda Anisimova in 3 sets in men's play. Taylor Fritz and Alexander Zverev advanced.
11: Hope everyone's having a fantastic holiday weekend. Thanks again for listening to The Rich Eisen Show. 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
1: ABC News, I'm Dave Packer. In a 4th of July address in California, Governor Gavin Newsom issuing a strong rebuke of President Trump. The Democrat warning that Trump is worried about losing the midterm elections and might try to cheat, lie, or steal to hold on to power.
2: Strip it all down, and what separates a democracy from a monarchy from a dictatorship is the fundamental right to vote. Lose that, and you lose everything. Which is why on America's 250th birthday, we need a declaration of election independence. Freedom from election manipulators and deniers.
1: On the National Mall in Washington, people this hour being asked to leave the Freedom 250 Salute to America event due to severe weather conditions. President Trump earlier said despite the weather, he'll give a